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3: Elevated humidity will mean the chance of some scattered showers or storms with some locally heavy downpours possible tonight. Lows will drop back into the 60s. A front making its way through Wednesday. Not an all-day situation, but a couple of passing showers or storms are possible with highs in the lower 80s. Humidity comes down as we go into Wednesday night. Thursday, upper 70s with partly sunny skies. From the Stormwatch 9 Weather Center, I'm meteorologist Kevin Skorupa.
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2: 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And the beer I had for breakfast.

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1: 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Special appointments may also be made by calling 603-863-1294. Come and enjoy the rich history of our beloved town. The Newport Historical Society Museum is open every Sunday, 10 a.m. until 2 p.m.
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6: Elevated humidity will mean the chance of some scattered showers or storms with some locally heavy downpours possible tonight. Lows will drop back into the 60s. A front making its way through Wednesday. Not an all-day situation, but a couple of passing showers or storms are possible with highs in the lower 80s. Humidity comes down as we go into Wednesday night. Thursday, upper 70s with partly sunny skies. From Stormwatch 9 Weather Center, I'm meteorologist Kevin Skorupa.
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bummed on down to Panama City. Started picking out some of them all-night bars. I'm hoping I can make myself a dollar making music on my guitar. 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

Now there's a box of greasy parts sitting in the trunk of that 65. 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
3: Elevated humidity will mean the chance of some scattered showers or storms with some locally heavy downpours possible tonight. Lows will drop back into the 60s. Front making its way through Wednesday. Not an all-day situation, but a couple of passing showers or storms are possible with highs in the lower 80s. Humidity comes down as we go into Wednesday night. Thursday, upper 70s with partly sunny skies. From the Stormwatch 9 Weather Center, I'm meteorologist Kevin Skorupa.
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I turned around and there was a big old cop. He said, hello, boy. 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I said, well, son.

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2: Elevated humidity will mean the chance of some scattered showers or storms with some locally heavy downpours possible tonight. Lows will drop back into the 60s. Front making its way through Wednesday. Not an all-day situation, but a couple of passing showers or storms are possible with highs in the lower 80s. Humidity comes down as we go into Wednesday night. Thursday, upper 70s with partly sunny skies. From the Stormwatch 9 Weather Center, I'm meteorologist Kevin Skorupa.
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2: Good morning. For WCNL News, I'm Kathy Fleck. California Congressman Ro Khanna continues to spend time in New Hampshire as he plots a possible presidential run. The Democrat was in the Granite State over the weekend, spending time at several locations, including a rally at the State House. Khanna took time to point out the efforts of the New Hampshire Bridge Brigade, which holds pro-democracy demonstrations on overpasses. He says he'd like to see such brigades around the country. Khanna is expected to make a decision on whether or not he'll run for president in 2028 after this year's midterm elections. The family of a Maryland woman who was killed on a private plane that flew out of a New Hampshire airport is filing a wrongful death lawsuit. In 2023, Dana Hyde was killed on a plane that took off from Keene. The pilots had been working to resolve a warning issue and disabled a stabilizer, causing the plane to jolt up and down, fatally injuring Hyde. Now, the family is suing Airshare, the two pilots on the plane, and Bombardier, the manufacturer of the plane. They allege negligence on the pilot's part and a lack of property instructions provided by Bombardier. Residents in New Hampshire could expect a change to their electric bills starting in August. The average user could see an increase of about $15 per month as companies adjust their energy supply rates. For most local utility companies, the rates are increasing between 2 and 3 cents per kilowatt hour. Consumer advocate Donald Kreis recommends looking into the New Hampshire Saves program for ways to increase home energy efficiency and save money. It was a busy weekend for police in Rochester, New Hampshire, as they were called to the same campground twice in one night. Authorities say the first incident at Amazon Campground involved a driver who went off the roadway, crashed into a trailer, and drove away. Officials are still looking for the driver. About 90 minutes later, first responders were back at the campground for a stabbing. The 22-year-old suspect, Lee McHugh, had been arguing with another man when someone pulled out a knife. He is currently in custody, and police are still investigating the incident. For WCNL News, I am Kathy Fleck.
3: NBC News Radio, I'm Mark Kneefield. The U.S. has launched strikes on Iran for an 11th straight day. U.S. Central Command announced the completion of the latest wave of attacks tonight. The strikes targeted military operations centers, aircraft hangars, and drone storage facilities. They aim to degrade Iran's ability to threaten commercial shipping in the Strait of Hormuz. President Trump is headed to Georgia today to highlight his administration's efforts on affordability. Tammy Trujillo reports.
4: The president will be speaking at Wheeler High School in Marietta, just outside Atlanta, to tout the Trump accounts, his new initiative that provides a one-time $1,000 U.S. Treasury contribution in an investment account to any child born between 2025 and 2028. Trump will also appear with Republican candidates for governor and Senate. I'm Tammy Trujillo.
3: Plans for funeral services for Senator Lindsey Graham have been announced. Scott Carr has that.
5: Senator Graham's remains will be brought into the U.S. Capitol Rotunda for a private service on Tuesday, July 28th. That'll be followed by a funeral service at the Washington National Cathedral. Graham's remains will travel to the South Carolina State House on July 29th, and then a procession will be held to the First Baptist Church of Columbia. He'll be laid to rest in a private family burial in Pickens County. The longtime senator from South Carolina passed away July 11th at the age of 71. I'm Scott Carr.
3: The Equal Employment Opportunity Commission is voting to end a rule that requires companies to show diversity in the workplace. The 60-year-old rule requires companies with 100 employees or more to report workplace demographics, including race, sex, and ethnicity. The rule was established by the Civil Rights Act of 1964 in an effort to combat workplace discrimination. And Tropical Storm Bertha now appears to be headed for Louisiana. The storm's currently about 140 miles southwest of the Florida Panhandle, headed towards Louisiana's Bayou Country with sustained winds of over 50 miles per hour. 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
6: Louisiana has the nation's second highest student loan default rate. New federal data shows nearly 27% of borrowers in the state are in default, trailing only Mississippi. Nationwide, defaults surged nearly 80% after pandemic-era protections ended. Wisconsin has the lowest default rate at 15.2%, followed by Utah at 15.3%. The Trump administration says UC San Diego's medical school illegally considered race in admissions and favored some Black and Latino applicants over white and Asian applicants. John Fink reports.
7: The U.S. Department of Justice says a four-month review found the school used hardship questions and other screening steps in ways that violated federal civil rights law and the Supreme Court's ban on race-based admissions. Federal prosecutors want UC San Diego to change its admissions process and say they could take legal action if an agreement is not reached. UC San Diego disputes the allegations, saying applicants must meet the same academic standards and says it will work with the federal government while reviewing the findings.
6: A problem with seatbelts is behind a major recall of some very popular Ford and Lincoln SUVs.
4: The National Highway Traffic Safety Administration says the switch for the easy entry, second row outer seats on certain Ford and Lincoln SUVs may stick. That could cause the seats to unlatch, tip, or slide unexpectedly, and it could possibly cause injuries. Included in the recall are 2020 through 26 Ford Explorers and 2020 through 27 Lincoln Aviators. I'm Daria Albinger.
6: And the $110 billion merger between Paramount Skydance and Warner Brothers Discovery is on hold because of a lawsuit filed by Washington and several other states. Brad Ford with more.
8: Washington State Attorney General Nick Brown says the court agreed the proposed merger puts the public's interest at risk and raises serious questions about compliance with antitrust law. The suit alleges the merger would substantially reduce competition, which would negatively impact movie and television production, harming consumers.
6: I'm Monica Nelson with your consumer and business. News.
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13: Well, kind of a muggy start to our work day. It's going to be partly sunny later on. You could see some fog in some areas in your drive right now. Today's high is 79, clear tonight, low of 52, sunny tomorrow, 76. Friday, sunny, high of 81, and looking ahead to your weekend, Saturday, absolutely beautiful, lots of sun, high of 83, and pretty much the same day on Sunday, mainly sunny, high again of 83. Sunset will be at 8:23, evening twilight, 8:56. It is 66 on Main Street in Newport. 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

0: 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Good morning, it's Steve. 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If you missed the conversation with Shannon McMichael yesterday, Chamber Chatter, the Car Nuts yesterday as well, great stuff. Eddie was a little bit grumpy, and we worked through it. You can hear that conversation. If you missed Ben Hulabubich on Monday morning, talking about his new venture in Sunapee with Sunapee Harbor Health, that's also available online on demand on your time at stevesmithpodcast.com. We're at 66 on Main Street in Newport. 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
6: Still the humidity in the air as a front approaches today. A mixture of clouds and sunshine, low and mid-80s, and a small chance of a quick passing shower or storm this afternoon. Behind that front, humidity will fade this evening. Fair skies, lows in the 50s overnight, 75 to 80. Very comfortable with sunshine Thursday, and a low and mid-80s with sunshine for Friday and the weekend. From the Stormwatch 9 Weather Center, I'm meteorologist Kevin Skorupa.
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plays in the street as a cold wind blows in the ghetto. And his hunger burns. So he starts to roam the streets at night, and he learns how to steal, and he learns how to fight in the ghetto. Then one night in desperation, the young man breaks away

It's Elvis Presley in the Ghetto on Sullivan County's Country Station, WCNO, AM 1010 and FM 94.7, a muggy 66 on Main Street here in Newport. I was not thrilled with the mugginess. I actually liked the last couple mornings when I was like 52. That was awesome. So this morning I had forgotten my water bottle out in the car. So I'm getting everything together. I bring a bottle of water with me now. I have, probably for the last 6, 7, 8 years, something like that. Just, I know that we're all supposed to drink more water. And I drink at least one of my water bottles a day. So, it does help. I know it helps. Because if I don't, I get, like, a headache and my pee is bright yellow. So I got my water bottle and I walked outside, and I just felt like I walked into a sauna. I was like, vroom, oh, humid. Now, we slept with the air conditioner on again last night. I do enjoy it being freezing when I sleep.

0: 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Good to get that. I do have a look at your weather forecast up in a bit. 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
4: Good morning. For WCNL News, I'm Kathy Fleck. A federal appeals court believes a judge in Vermont was wrong to free a Palestinian activist in New York. The court yesterday struck down a ruling U.S. District Judge Jeffrey Crawford made to release Mohsen Mahdawi from jail. Mahdawi was arrested last year, and he was due to be deported. He's a legal permanent U.S. resident, and Crawford ruled the Trump administration was violating his First Amendment rights. But the appeals court says Crawford had no right to order Mahdawi's release. Mahdawi says the latest ruling is a grave setback, but he's confident justice will ultimately prevail. Homeland Security calls the ruling a win for public safety and the rule of law. The Warner workforce housing debate continues. Conversations around the proposed 34-unit workforce housing project in Warner turned to conservation concerns this week before the Town Planning Board. The development, planned near Interstate 89, Exit 9, and close to the Warner River, drew worries from the Warner Local River Advisory Committee about potential runoff and contamination. Representative Daniel Morrissey noted that groundwater from the site flows into the river and could affect the town's shallow wells. Project representatives from the Concord Area Trust for Community Housing say they'll respond to those concerns by August 3rd. The planning board will continue its review, including a site tour, on August 3rd at 7 p.m. Young bookworms in Andover and Loudoun will soon have fresh reading material thanks to a new rural library grant from the Children's Literacy Foundation. The two towns will receive roughly $8,000 in new books, programming funds, and other materials ahead of the 2026 to 2027 school year. In Loudoun, Maxfield Public Library Director Kirsten Matera says the timing is perfect. After their first major weeding in 14 years, they're eager to stock accurate, popular titles, especially for the many homeschool families they serve. Andover's two libraries will each get about $2,000 in new books. Director Michaela Hoover calls it a major boost for their limited budget. Both towns will also offer literacy backpacks for families to check out, plus special giveaways, including board books for Loudoun's 1,000 Books Before Kindergarten Challenge. There's concern more tariffs could hurt businesses in Burlington, Vermont. President Trump announced this week he plans to slap a 50% tariff on goods imported from Canada next month. That would affect businesses like Queen City Brewery. Co-owner Paul Held says higher tariffs on things like aluminum could drive up the cost of cans. He hasn't decided yet if he'll pass that cost onto his customers. But at La Reprise, owner Ari Sadri tells NBC5 he has already decided to raise prices if the cost of cheese goes up. Rain postponed the Red Sox's chance to tie the longest winning streak in franchise history. Tuesday's game against Baltimore was postponed, with Boston's streak at 14 games. The teams will play a doubleheader today at 1:35 p.m. and 7:10 p.m. A win in the opener would tie Boston's 15-game record from 1946, while two victories would break it. For WCNL News, I am Kathy Fleck.
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0: 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Good morning. We are going to have a special guest in studio in the 9 o'clock hour. I'm not going to say who yet, just in case it doesn't happen, but I do have somebody scheduled, a returning individual, I believe, had a conversation yesterday. I think this is happening. Fingers crossed. So you're going to have to wait and see. I do have your weather forecast in a bit. News here at 7 o'clock. It's WCNL.
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2: 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National Night Out, Tuesday, August 4th, 5:30 to 8 at the Newport Town Common.
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5: Still the humidity in the air as a front approaches today. A mixture of clouds and sunshine, low and mid-80s, and a small chance of a quick passing shower or storm this afternoon. Behind that front, humidity will fade this evening. Fair skies, lows in the 50s overnight, 75 to 80. Very comfortable with sunshine Thursday, and low and mid-80s with sunshine for Friday and the weekend. From Stormwatch 9 Weather Center, I'm meteorologist Kevin Skorupa.
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3: I'm Kathy Fleck for WCNL News. California Congressman Ro Khanna continues to spend time in New Hampshire as he plots a possible presidential run. The Democrat was in the Granite State over the weekend, spending time at several locations, including a rally at the State House. Khanna took time to point out the efforts of the New Hampshire Bridge Brigade, which holds pro-democracy demonstrations on overpasses. He says he'd like to see such brigades around the country. Khanna is expected to make a decision on whether or not he'll run for president in 2028 after this year's midterm elections. The family of a Maryland woman who was killed on a private plane that flew out of a New Hampshire airport is filing a wrongful death lawsuit. In 2023, Dana Hyde was killed on a plane that took off from Keene. The pilots had been working to resolve a warning issue and disabled a stabilizer, causing the plane to jolt up and down, fatally injuring Hyde. Now, the family is suing Airshare, the two pilots on the plane, and Bombardier, the manufacturer of the plane. They allege negligence on the pilot's part and a lack of property instructions provided by Bombardier. Residents in New Hampshire could expect a change to their electric bills starting in August. The average user could see an increase of about $15 per month as companies adjust their energy supply rates. For most local utility companies, the rates are increasing between 2 and 3 cents per kilowatt hour. Consumer advocate Donald Kreis recommends looking into the New Hampshire Saves program for ways to increase home energy efficiency and save money. It was a busy weekend for police in Rochester, New Hampshire, as they were called to the same campground twice in one night. Authorities say the first incident at Amazon Campground involved a driver who went off the roadway, crashed into a trailer, and drove away. Officials are still looking for the driver. About 90 minutes later, first responders were back at the campground for a stabbing. The 22-year-old suspect, Lee McHugh, had been arguing with another man when someone pulled out a knife. He is currently in custody, and police are still investigating the incident. Bernie Sanders is glad to see President Trump adopting one of his ideas. Senator Sanders said a few months ago, the U.S. and China should cooperate on artificial intelligence. And Reuters reported yesterday the two countries will hold talks in September. Sanders says this is exactly what should have happened all along, and he writes on X, better late than never. Celebrating covered bridges may become an annual tradition. The Vermont Covered Bridge Society announced last week it'll hold its second annual Vermont Covered Bridge Week next month. It'll run August 1st through the 8th, and officials hope it'll highlight the work they're doing to preserve the state's historic covered bridges. VCBS President Beth Brown Limmer says it's her great hope that within a few years, the first week in August will be the time to visit Vermont. You can get details at vermontbridges.org. For WCNL News, I am Kathy Fleck.
4: NBC News Radio, I'm Mark Mayfield. The U.S. has launched strikes on Iran for an 11th straight day. U.S. Central Command announced the completion of the latest wave of attacks tonight. The strikes targeted military operations centers, aircraft hangars, and drone storage facilities. They aim to degrade Iran's ability to threaten commercial shipping in the Strait of Hormuz. President Trump is headed to Georgia today to highlight his administration's efforts on affordability. Tammy Trujillo reports.
5: The president will be speaking at Wheeler High School in Marietta, just outside Atlanta, to tout the Trump accounts, his new initiative that provides a one-time $1,000 U.S. Treasury contribution in an investment account to any child born between 2025 and 2028. Trump will also appear with Republican candidates for governor and Senate. I'm Tammy Trujillo.
4: Plans for funeral services for Senator Lindsey Graham have been announced. Scott Carr has that.
6: Senator Graham's remains will be brought into the U.S. Capitol Rotunda for a private service on Tuesday, July 28th. That'll be followed by a funeral service at the Washington National Cathedral. Graham's remains will travel to the South Carolina State House on July 29th, and then a procession will be held to the First Baptist Church of Columbia. He'll be laid to rest in a private family burial in Pickens County. The longtime senator from South Carolina passed away July 11th at the age of 71. I'm Scott Carr.
4: The Equal Employment Opportunity Commission is voting to end a rule that requires companies to show diversity in the workplace. The 60-year-old rule requires companies with 100 employees or more to report workplace demographics, including race, sex, and ethnicity. The rule was established by the Civil Rights Act of 1964 in an effort to combat workplace discrimination. And Tropical Storm Bertha now appears to be headed for Louisiana. The storm is currently about 140 miles southwest of the Florida Panhandle, headed towards Louisiana's Bayou Country with sustained winds of over 50 miles per hour. 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
8: Expect gas prices to keep creeping up again as the conflict between the U.S. and Iran's heating up. Texas is now leading the nation when it comes to the creation and export of semiconductor chips, which power everything from toasters to fighter jets. Senator John Cornyn credits the federal government's investment in more money from the state.
9: Governor Abbott signed the Texas CHIPS Act to build on our work at the federal level and further invest in the Texas chips industry.
8: There are now nearly five dozen high-tech factories pumping out the computer parts. That includes Texas Instruments' $40 billion facility north of Dallas, and Elon Musk has started work on a mega facility in Grimes County that's near College Station.
9: Texas has not only become a national but a global leader in the semiconductor industry.
8: He says as more chips are produced here, the less the world must rely on China. A federal judge signed off on what may be the largest class action settlement in the history of U.S. copyright law. Rory O'Neill explains.
10: As part of the settlement, Anthropic will pay $1.5 billion to authors and book publishers who sued over copyright infringement. A group of authors accused Anthropic of misusing their books to train its AI chatbot, Claude. The payments authorized by Monday's final court approval in San Francisco will come in $3,000 installments sent to the owners of 500,000 different published works.
8: Fairlife has stopped its production of milk in the U.S. following a ransomware attack. Matt Mattinson reports.
11: Coca-Cola, which purchased Fairlife in 2020, said in a statement that the impacts of the incident are not yet known. The beverage giant added, however, that the breach has not affected product quality or safety. It's unclear when the breach occurred or when production will resume.
8: And President Trump is imposing additional 50% tariffs on certain Canadian goods over alleged trade discrimination. The White House says Trump is trying to level the playing field for crucial American exports that include motor vehicles, alcohol, and dairy. The Canadian products being targeted range from wine to hockey sticks. I'm Monica Nelson with your consumer and business news.
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14: It's one of those mornings that is confusing because the temperature is very comfortable, but it does feel muggy. We're going to see sun and clouds today, so basically mainly cloudy right now, turning sunny later on. We have a high near 80 or so. For tonight, mostly clear, low of 52. Tomorrow, 76 with some sun. Friday, 81, sun. Saturday, no chance of rain. Sun with a high of 83. And a beautiful Sunday as well. We're expecting a high again of 83. Sunset will be at 8:23. Evening twilight, 8:56. We're at 66. Main Street in Newport. 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

0: 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So I started this yesterday and I did it again this morning. I am eating my lunch for breakfast and having breakfast at lunch. Now this isn't like some big crazy fad diet or whatever. It's all for practical reasons. A couple days ago, I made a ham salad with raw onions. They're quite strong. They're very strong onions. And then my wife, Christine, would be like, "Whew, you reek of onions." I'm like, "I do? I don't even know." You know, I think stinky people don't know they stink. That's my philosophy. Like, if somebody's a stinky person, they probably don't know that they're a stinky person. And that's what I worry about me. So, instead of having my lunch with the really stinky, strong onions, I'm having it, I just had it now. It was a good ham salad, too. I did a good job. Good job, Steven. I'm hoping by the time I go home tonight that my stinkiness is gone so that I'm not stinking up the place. Now, that said, I probably have extreme halitosis. I do have I brush my teeth here at work. I don't know if that's weird or not, but I like to brush my teeth after I have breakfast. I don't like to wake up, brush my teeth, and then eat. I think that's stupid. I would rather wake up, have my coffee, eat breakfast, and then brush my teeth and start my day. So I will get rid of some of the stinkiness. But it might be like coming out my pores. I don't know. I know like garlic does that. I've had garlic before, and you can just smell it when I sweat it out. I don't know. I'm a little concerned right now. I don't want to be the stinky person. But the ham salad is so good. I've got one more container of it. Oops. Shut that off. So, yeah. Good luck to me. All right. I have your weather forecast up in a bit. More country music's next. It's WCNL.
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7: 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Now the latest from Stormwatch 9's Weather Center.
8: Still the humidity in the air as a front approaches today. A mixture of clouds and sunshine, low and mid-80s, and a small chance of a quick passing shower or storm this afternoon. Behind that front, humidity will fade this evening. Fair skies, lows in the 50s overnight, 75 to 80, very comfortable with sunshine Thursday, and low and mid-80s with sunshine for Friday and the weekend. From Stormwatch 9 Weather Center, I'm meteorologist Kevin Skorupa.
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4: I'm Kathy Fleck for WCNL News. A federal appeals court believes a judge in Vermont was wrong to free a Palestinian activist in New York. The court yesterday struck down a ruling U.S. District Judge Jeffrey Crawford made to release Mohsen Mahdawi from jail. Mahdawi was arrested last year, and he was due to be deported. He's a legal permanent U.S. resident, and Crawford ruled the Trump administration was violating his First Amendment rights. But the appeals court says Crawford had no right to order Mahdawi's release. Mahdawi says the latest ruling is a grave setback, but he's confident justice will ultimately prevail. Homeland Security calls the ruling a win for public safety and the rule of law. The Warner workforce housing debate continues. Conversations around the proposed 34-unit workforce housing project in

0: Warner, turned to conservation concerns this week before the town planning board. The development, planned near Interstate 89, Exit 9, and close to the Warner River, drew worries from the Warner Local River Advisory Committee about potential runoff and contamination. Representative Daniel Morrissey noted that groundwater from the site flows into the river and could affect the town's shallow wells. Project representatives from the Concord Area Trust for Community Housing say they'll respond to those concerns by August 3rd. The planning board will continue its review, including a site tour, on August 3rd at 7 p.m. Young bookworms in Andover and Loudoun will soon have fresh reading material thanks to a new rural library grant from the Children's Literacy Foundation. The two towns will receive roughly $8,000 in new books, programming funds, and other materials ahead of the 2026 to 2027 school year. In Loudoun, Maxfield Public Library Director Kirsten Matera says the timing is perfect. After their first major weeding in 14 years, they're eager to stock accurate popular titles, especially for the many homeschool families they serve. Andover's two libraries will each get about $2,000 in new books. Director Michaela Hoover calls it a major boost for their limited budget. Both towns will also offer literacy backpacks for families to check out, plus special giveaways, including board books for Loudoun's 1,000 Books Before Kindergarten Challenge. There's concern more tariffs could hurt businesses in Burlington, Vermont. President Trump announced this week he plans to slap a 50% tariff on goods imported from Canada next month. That would affect businesses like Queen City Brewery. Co-owner Paul Held says higher tariffs on things like aluminum could drive up the cost of cans. He hasn't decided yet if he'll pass that cost onto his customers. But at La Reprise, owner Ari Sadri tells NBC5 he has already decided to raise prices if the cost of cheese goes up. Rain postponed the Red Sox's chance to tie the longest winning streak in franchise history. Tuesday's game against Baltimore was postponed, with Boston's streak at 14 games. The teams will play a doubleheader today at 1:35 p.m. and 7:10 p.m. A win in the opener would tie Boston's 15-game record from 1946, while two victories would break it. For WCNL News, I am Kathy Fleck.
1: NBC News Radio, I'm Michael Kastner. Secretary of War Pete Hegseth testified about the Iran war funding in the Senate and faced pointed questions about the war's timeline and Iran's military capabilities.
2: You don't have a strategy. You don't have a long-term plan to actually win this war. When will you show
3: leadership?
2: When will you show
3: leadership? Why don't you show some leadership and stand up to your fellow Democrats who won't fund the troops, who stand and play partisan politics while you don't give us the money?
1: That was an exchange between Hegseth and Michigan Democratic Senator Gary Peters. With the war escalating, Hegseth told the Senate Appropriations Committee the White House's $88 billion supplemental funding request is critical to ensure America's military readiness across the board. Several Democratic senators pressed his past statements that Iran's missile program was functionally destroyed. The U.S. military confirms a soldier declared missing after an Iranian attack on a base in Jordan is believed to be dead. More from Mark Mayfield.
4: The Pentagon has identified that soldier as 28-year-old Angel Rumpersad. Two other service members were killed in the attack Friday. Rumpersad was initially considered missing, but the Pentagon now says she is believed to be deceased. Meanwhile, a fourth U.S. soldier was killed on Sunday while attempting to disarm a downed Iranian drone in Iraq. This all comes as the U.S. has launched an 11th straight day of strikes on Iran. I'm Mark Mayfield.
1: Tropical Storm Bertha now appears to be headed for Louisiana. The storm's currently about 140 miles southwest of the Florida Panhandle and headed toward Louisiana's Bayou Country with sustained winds of over 50 miles per hour. A tropical storm warning is in effect from the coast of Alabama to Morgan City, Louisiana. Before the opening bell, stock futures are falling this morning. Michael Kastner, NBC News Radio.
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6: Rookies report to two more NFL training camps today. First preseason game, the Panthers and Cardinals, is 2 weeks from tomorrow. The Panthers today are starting full squad workouts, but Carolina O-lineman Taylor Morton is sidelined after a blood clot in his lung was discovered. Morton is expected to miss the start of the season. Mother Nature stopped the Red Sox last night. Boston's 14-game win streak is on hold. Their game with Baltimore rained out. They'll play two today. Among the games that were played, the Dodgers beat the Phillies 2-1. LA's runs on a fourth-inning two-run homer by Max Muncy off Philly ace Zach Wheeler. Phil's manager Don Mattingly.
7: I think he gets him with the cutter, the first at bat, and then just try to go back early, just switching it up. Try to go there early instead of late. And, you know, Max did a nice job.
6: The Dodgers once again have baseball's best record. They passed the Brewers, who were shut out by the Mets. And Fox is reporting record TV numbers for the World Cup, including an American record, 39 million viewers for Sunday's Spain-Argentina final. I'm Matt McCoy.
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8: Still the humidity in the air as a front approaches today. A mixture of clouds and sunshine, low and mid-80s, and a small chance of a quick passing shower or storm this afternoon. Behind that front, humidity will fade this evening. Fair skies, lows in the 50s overnight, 75 to 80. Very comfortable with sunshine Thursday, and a low and mid-80s with sunshine for Friday and the weekend. From Stormwatch 9 Weather Center, I'm meteorologist Kevin Skorupa.
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Hey, coming up, we'll be doing trading time, 8 o'clock hour. We're going to do it for at least 1 hour this morning, buy, sell, trade, or give away stuff. At this point, I do have a guest scheduled in the 9 o'clock hour, so we will hold tight for that. Until then, playing a wide variety of country music, it's Waylon Jennings.

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0: 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We're up to 70 on Main Street in Newport at 7:58. Weather forecast in a bit. News is next, and then trading time.
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5: California Congressman Ro Khanna continues to spend time in New Hampshire as he plots a possible presidential run. The Democrat was in the Granite State over the weekend, spending time at several locations, including a rally at the State House. Khanna took time to point out the efforts of the New Hampshire Bridge Brigade, which holds pro-democracy demonstrations on overpasses. He says he'd like to see such brigades around the country. Khanna is expected to make a decision on whether or not he'll run for president in 2028 after this year's midterm elections. The family of a Maryland woman who was killed on a private plane that flew out of a New Hampshire airport is filing a wrongful death lawsuit. In 2023, Dana Hyde was killed on a plane that took off from Keene. The pilots had been working to resolve a warning issue and disabled a stabilizer, causing the plane to jolt up and down, fatally injuring Hyde. Now, the family is suing Airshare, the two pilots on the plane, and Bombardier, the manufacturer of the plane. They allege negligence on the pilot's part and a lack of property instructions provided by Bombardier. Residents in New Hampshire could expect a change to their electric bills starting in August. The average user could see an increase of about $15 per month as companies adjust their energy supply rates. For most local utility companies, the rates are increasing between 2 and 3 cents per kilowatt hour. Consumer advocate Donald Kreis recommends looking into the New Hampshire Saves program for ways to increase home energy efficiency and save money. It was a busy weekend for police in Rochester, New Hampshire, as they were called to the same campground twice in one night. Authorities say the first incident at Amazon Campground involved a driver who went off the roadway, crashed into a trailer, and drove away. Officials are still looking for the driver. About 90 minutes later, first responders were back at the campground for a stabbing. The 22-year-old suspect, Lee McHugh, had been arguing with another man when someone pulled out a knife. He is currently in custody, and police are still investigating the incident. Bernie Sanders is glad to see President Trump adopting one of his ideas. Senator Sanders said a few months ago the U.S. and China should cooperate on artificial intelligence. And Reuters reported yesterday the two countries will hold talks in September. Sanders says this is exactly what should have happened all along, and he writes on X, "Better late than never." Celebrating covered bridges may become an annual tradition. The Vermont Covered Bridge Society announced last week it'll hold its second annual Vermont Covered Bridge Week next month. It'll run August 1st through the 8th, and officials hope it'll highlight the work they're doing to preserve the state's historic covered bridges. VCBS President Beth Brown Limmer says it's her great hope that within a few years, the first week in August will be the time to visit Vermont. You can get details at vermontbridges.org.
6: NBC News Radio, I'm Mark Mayfield. The U.S. has launched strikes on Iran for an 11th straight day. U.S. Central Command announced the completion of the latest wave of attacks tonight. The strikes targeted military operations centers, aircraft hangars, and drone storage facilities. They aim to degrade Iran's ability to threaten commercial shipping in the Strait of Hormuz. President Trump is headed to Georgia today to highlight his administration's efforts on affordability. Tammy Trujillo reports.
7: The president will be speaking at Wheeler High School in Marietta, just outside Atlanta, to tout the Trump accounts, his new initiative that provides a one-time $1,000 U.S. Treasury contribution in an investment account to any child born between 2025 and 2028. Trump will also appear with Republican candidates for governor and Senate. I'm Tammy Trujillo.
6: Plans for funeral services for Senator Lindsey Graham have been announced. Scott Carr has that.
8: Senator Graham's remains will be brought into the U.S. Capitol Rotunda for a private service on Tuesday, July 28th. That'll be followed by a funeral service at the Washington National Cathedral. Graham's remains will travel to the South Carolina State House on July 29th, and then a procession will be held to the First Baptist Church of Columbia. He'll be laid to rest in a private family burial in Pickens County. The longtime senator from South Carolina passed away July 11th at the age of 71. I'm Scott Carr.
6: The Equal Employment Opportunity Commission is voting to end a rule that requires companies to show diversity in the workplace. The 60-year-old rule requires companies with 100 employees or more to report workplace demographics, including race, sex, and ethnicity. The rule was established by the Civil Rights Act of 1964 in an effort to combat workplace discrimination. And Tropical Storm Bertha now appears to be headed for Louisiana. The storm's currently about 140 miles southwest of the Florida Panhandle, headed towards Louisiana's Bayou Country with sustained winds of over 50 miles per hour. 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
9: Louisiana has the nation's second highest student loan default rate. New federal data shows nearly 27% of borrowers in the state are in default, trailing only Mississippi. Nationwide, defaults surged nearly 80% after pandemic-era protections ended. Wisconsin has the lowest default rate at 15.2%, followed by Utah at 15.3%. The Trump administration says UC San Diego's medical school illegally considered race in admissions and favored some Black and Latino applicants over white and Asian applicants. John Fink reports.
10: The U.S. Department of Justice says a four-month review found the school used hardship questions and other screening steps in ways that violated federal civil rights law and the Supreme Court's ban on race-based admissions. Federal prosecutors want UC San Diego to change its admissions process and say they could take legal action if an agreement is not reached. UC San Diego disputes the allegations, saying applicants must meet the same academic standards and says it will work with the federal government while reviewing the findings.
9: A problem with seatbelts is behind a major recall of some very popular Ford and Lincoln SUVs.
11: The National Highway Traffic Safety Administration says the switch for the easy entry, second row outer seats on certain Ford and Lincoln SUVs may stick. That could cause the seats to unlatch, tip, or slide unexpectedly, and it could possibly cause injuries. Included in the recall are 2020 through 26 Ford Explorers and 2020 through 27 Lincoln Aviators. I'm Daria Albinger.
9: And the $110 billion merger between Paramount Skydance and Warner Brothers Discovery is on hold because of a lawsuit filed by Washington and several other states. Brad Ford with more.
12: Washington State Attorney General Nick Brown says the court agreed the proposed merger puts the public's interest at risk and raises serious questions about compliance with antitrust law. The suit alleges the merger would substantially reduce competition, which would negatively impact movie and television production, harming consumers.
9: I'm Monica Nelson with your consumer and business news.
0: All right, so here we are. Good morning. It is our first hour of Trading Time, 603-863-0080. You can buy, you can sell, you can trade, you can give away stuff on the radio, but you can't be a dealer, which means you can't sit at work and sell your work stuff, can't sell farms, and you can't sell mattresses. Other than that, it is free and clear. You call, answer, I'll put you on the radio and try to make you some money. Yard sales, garage sales, we'll do that. So the plan for today, and plans don't always go according to plan, but the hope is that we're just going to do Trading Time for 1 hour. Why is that, my friend? Well, it's because I am scheduled to have a guest in studio in the next hour. secret guest. Super secret. Bum, bum, bum. So, what if that guest doesn't show up? Then we'll just do trading time for a second hour. We'll see. But if you want to get something on, the best thing for you to do is give me a call, 603-863-0080, 603-863-0080. I do have a look at your weather forecast in a bit. More country music is next. It's trading time on WCNL. 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
16: Still the humidity in the air as a front approaches today. A mixture of clouds and sunshine, low and mid-80s, and a small chance of a quick passing shower or storm this afternoon. Behind that front, humidity will fade this evening. Fair skies, lows in the 50s overnight, 75 to 80, very comfortable with sunshine Thursday, and low and mid-80s with sunshine for Friday and the weekend. From Stormwatch 9 Weather Center, I'm meteorologist Kevin Skorupa.
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It's Eric Church on WCNL, AM 1010 and FM 94.7 of Springsteen. We're at 70. Sun's peeking through those clouds. The humidity has lifted. It's not as humid as it was earlier, about, 4 hours ago. In the 4 o'clock hour, it was muggy. I'll just tell you. Do a look at your weather forecast in a bit. We're playing a wide variety of country music. This is Trading Time with Charlie Pride.

0: 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It's 71 and 827. This is trading time, 603-863-0080. Just a full heads up, we are at this point wrapping up trading time at 9 o'clock. So I do have a guest schedule at 9. Not in the 9 o'clock hour, so it won't be exactly a 9. So we'll see what happens there. Yeah. 603-863-0080. That's my number. I do have your weather forecast up in a bit. More country music. News and sports. It's WCNO.
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2: A federal appeals court believes a judge in Vermont was wrong to free a Palestinian activist in New York. The court yesterday struck down a ruling U.S. District Judge Jeffrey Crawford made to release Mohsen Mahdawi from jail. Mahdawi was arrested last year, and he was due to be deported. He's a legal permanent U.S. resident. And Crawford ruled the Trump administration was violating his First Amendment rights. But the appeals court says Crawford had no right to order Mahdawi's release. Mahdawi says the latest ruling is a grave setback, but he's confident justice will ultimately prevail. Homeland Security calls the ruling a win for public safety and the rule of law. The Warner Work

0: conference by August 3rd. The planning board will continue its review, including a site tour, on August 3rd at 7 p.m. Young bookworms in Andover and Loudoun will soon have fresh reading material thanks to a new rural library grant from the Children's Literacy Foundation. The two towns will receive roughly $8,000 in new books, programming funds, and other materials ahead of the 2026 to 2027 school year. In Loudoun, Maxfield Public Library Director Kirsten Matera says the timing is perfect. After their first major weeding in 14 years, they're eager to stock accurate popular titles, especially for the many homeschool families they serve. Andover's two libraries will each get about $2,000 in new books. Director Michaela Hoover calls it a major boost for their limited budget. Both towns will also offer literacy backpacks for families to check out, plus special giveaways, including board books for Loudoun's 1,000 Books Before Kindergarten Challenge. There's concern more tariffs could hurt businesses in Burlington, Vermont. President Trump announced this week he plans to slap a 50% tariff on goods imported from Canada next month. That would affect businesses like Queen City Brewery. Co-owner Paul Held says higher tariffs on things like aluminum could drive up the cost of cans. He hasn't decided yet if he'll pass that cost onto his customers. But at La Reprise, owner Ari Sadri tells NBC5 he has already decided to raise prices if the cost of cheese goes up. Rain postponed the Red Sox's chance to tie the longest winning streak in franchise history. Tuesday's game against Baltimore was postponed, with Boston's streak at 14 games. The teams will play a doubleheader today at 1:35 p.m. and 7:10 p.m. A win in the opener would tie Boston's 15-game record from 1946, while two victories would break it.
1: NBC News Radio, I'm Michael Kastner. Secretary of War Pete Hegseth testified about the Iran war funding in the Senate and faced pointed questions about the war's timeline and Iran's military capabilities.
2: You don't have a strategy. You don't have a long-term plan to actually win this war. When will you show leadership?
3: We have leadership.
2: When will you show leadership?
3: Why don't you show some leadership and stand up for your fellow Democrats who won't fund the troops, who stand and play partisan politics while you don't give us the money?
1: That was an exchange between Hegseth and Michigan Democratic Senator Gary Peters. With the war escalating, Hegseth told the Senate Appropriations Committee the White House's $88 billion supplemental funding request is critical to ensure America's military readiness across the board. Several Democratic senators pressed his past statements that Iran's missile program was functionally destroyed. The U.S. military confirms a soldier declared missing after an Iranian attack on a base in Jordan is believed to be dead. More from Mark Mayfield.
4: The Pentagon has identified that soldier as 28-year-old Angel Rumpersad. Two other service members were killed in the attack Friday. Rumpersad was initially considered missing, but the Pentagon now says she is believed to be deceased. Meanwhile, a fourth U.S. soldier was killed on Sunday while attempting to disarm a downed Iranian drone in Iraq. This all comes as the U.S. has launched an 11th straight day of strikes on Iran. I'm Mark Mayfield.
1: Tropical Storm Bertha now appears to be headed for Louisiana. The storm's currently about 140 miles southwest of the Florida Panhandle and headed toward Louisiana's Bayou Country with sustained winds of over 50 miles per hour. A tropical storm warning is in effect from the coast of Alabama to Morgan City, Louisiana. Before the opening bell, stock futures are falling this morning. Michael Kastner, NBC News Radio.
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6: Rookies report to two more NFL training camps today. First preseason game, the Panthers and Cardinals, is 2 weeks from tomorrow. The Panthers today are starting full squad workouts, but Carolina O-lineman Taylor Morton is sidelined after a blood clot in his lung was discovered. Morton is expected to miss the start of the season. Mother Nature stopped the Red Sox last night. Boston's 14-game win streak is on hold. Their game with Baltimore rained out. They'll play two today. Among the games that were played, the Dodgers beat the Phillies 2-1. LA's runs on a fourth-inning two-run homer by Max Muncy off Philly ace Zach Wheeler, Phil's manager Don Mattingly.
7: I think he gets him with the cutter, the first at bat, and then just try to go back early, just switching it up. Try to go there early instead of late, and, you know, Max did a nice job.
6: The Dodgers once again have baseball's best.

0: record. They passed the Brewers, who were shut out by the Mets. And Fox is reporting record TV numbers for the World Cup, including an American record, 39 million viewers for Sunday's Spain-Argentina final. I'm Matt McCoy.
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0: 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Till you can't. It is 8:56. All right, we're going to wrap up trading time. And then in the next hour, I do have confirmation that my special guest will be here. I'm not saying who it is yet. You're going to have to wait and see. But we'll be doing that in the 9 o'clock hour. He is in transit. Oh, it's a he. I didn't mean to say that it's a he. This person, I already, cat's out of the bag, it's a dude. This person's here, on the way, coming. So we'll have to wait and see, alright? Weather forecast in a bit. Still news at 9 o'clock, it's WCNL.
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7: Still the humidity in the air as a front approaches today. A mixture of clouds and sunshine, low and mid-80s, and a small chance of a quick passing shower or storm this afternoon. Behind that front, humidity will fade this evening. Fair skies, lows in the 50s overnight, 75 to 80. Very comfortable with sunshine Thursday, and low and mid-80s with sunshine for Friday and the weekend. From Stormwatch 9 Weather Center, I'm meteorologist Kevin Skorupa.
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3: California Congressman Ro Khanna continues to spend time in New Hampshire as he plots a possible presidential run. The Democrat was in the Granite State over the weekend, spending time at several locations, including a rally at the State House. Khanna took time to point out the efforts of the New Hampshire Bridge Brigade, which holds pro-democracy demonstrations on overpasses. He says he'd like to see such brigades around the country. Khanna is expected to make a decision on whether or not he'll run for president in 2028 after this year's midterm elections. The family of a Maryland woman who was killed on a private plane that flew out of a New Hampshire airport is filing a wrongful death lawsuit. In 2023, Dana Hyde was killed on a plane that took off from Keene. The pilots had been working to resolve a warning issue and disabled a stabilizer, causing the plane to jolt up and down, fatally injuring Hyde. Now, the family is suing Airshare, the two pilots on the plane, and Bombardier, the manufacturer of the plane. They allege negligence on the pilot's part and a lack of property instructions provided by Bombardier. Residents in New Hampshire could expect a change to their electric bill starting in August. The average user could see an increase of about $15 per month as companies adjust their energy supply rates. For most local utility companies, the rates are increasing between 2 and 3 cents per kilowatt hour. Consumer advocate Donald Kreiss recommends looking into the New Hampshire Saves program for ways to increase home energy efficiency and save money. It was a busy weekend for police in Rochester, New Hampshire, as they were called to the same campground twice in one night. Authorities say the first incident at Amazon Campground involved a driver who went off the roadway, crashed into a trailer, and drove away. Officials are still looking for the driver. About 90 minutes later, first responders were back at the campground for a stabbing. The 22-year-old suspect, Lee McHugh, had been arguing with another man when someone pulled out a knife. He is currently in custody, and police are still investigating the incident. Bernie Sanders is glad to see President Trump adopting one of his ideas. Senator Sanders said a few months ago the U.S. and China should cooperate on artificial intelligence. And Reuters reported yesterday the two countries will hold talks in September. Sanders says this is exactly what should have happened all along, and he writes on X, "Better late than never." Celebrating covered bridges may become an annual tradition. The Vermont Covered Bridge Society announced last week it'll hold its second annual Vermont Covered Bridge Week next month. It'll run August 1st through the 8th, and officials hope it'll highlight the work they're doing to preserve the state's historic covered bridges. VCBS President Beth Brown Limmer says it's her great hope that within a few years, the first week in August will be the time to visit Vermont. You can get details at vermontbridges.org.
4: NBC News Radio, I'm Michael Kastner. President Trump will attend a dignified transfer today of four U.S. soldiers killed in Iranian attacks over the weekend. The solemn ceremony was originally set for Tuesday before it was postponed. The four U.S. service members will return in flag-draped caskets at Dover Air Force Base in Delaware. 19-year-old Isabella Gonzalez, 25-year-old Tyler Freehan, and 28-year-old Angel Rampersand were killed when an Iranian missile hit their sleeping barracks in Jordan on Friday. 30-year-old Michael Emmanuel Swinton died on Sunday while attempting to disarm a downed Iranian drone in Iraq. Tropical storm Bertha is moving steadily toward Louisiana. Bertha is currently about 45 miles east-northeast of the mouth of the Mississippi River and headed toward Louisiana's Bayou Country with sustained winds of over 50 miles per hour. This man says Grand Isle has been bracing for Bertha as it continues to rebuild after Hurricane Ida several years ago.
5: It takes you 5 years to get money from the federal government after a disaster hits you, and you just keep on pounding and you still work hard.
4: A tropical storm warning is in effect from the coast of Alabama to Morgan City, Louisiana, and a tropical storm watch has been extended to eastern Texas. Severe weather is slamming several parts of the country this week. More from Tammy Trujillo.
6: NBC News' Aaron McLaughlin reports that possible tornadoes formed in the New York City area on Tuesday.
7: The storm rolling through Manhattan with multiple tornado warnings west of the Big Apple and at least two reports of twisters in Morris County, New Jersey.
6: Tornado and flood watches were issued for more than 30 million people, stretching from New York City through Philadelphia and down into parts of the Mid-Atlantic. Powerful storms inflicted flooding, rain, and damage across multiple metro areas.
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8: Expect gas prices to keep creeping up again as the conflict between the U.S. and Iran's heating up. Texas is now leading the nation when it comes to the creation and export of semiconductor chips, which power everything from toasters to fighter jets. Senator John Cornyn credits the federal government's investment in more money from the state.
9: Governor Abbott signed the Texas CHIPS Act to build on our work at the federal level and further invest in the Texas chips industry.
8: There are now nearly five dozen high-tech factories pumping out the computer parts. That includes Texas Instruments' $40 billion facility north of Dallas, and Elon Musk has started work on a mega facility in Grimes County that's near College Station.
9: Texas has not only become a national but a global leader in the semiconductor industry.
8: He says as more chips are produced here, the less the world must rely on China. A federal judge signed off on what may be the largest class action settlement in the history of U.S. copyright law. Rory O'Neill explains.
10: As part of the settlement, Anthropic will pay $1.5 billion to authors and book publishers who sued over copyright infringement. A group of authors accused Anthropic of misusing their books to train its AI chatbot, Claude. The payments authorized by Monday's final court approval in San Francisco will come in $3,000 installments sent to the owners of 500,000 different published works.
8: Fairlife has stopped its production of milk in the U.S. following a ransomware attack. Matt Mattinson reports.
11: Coca-Cola, which purchased Fairlife in 2020, said in a statement that the impacts of the incident are not yet known. The beverage giant added, however, that the breach has not affected product quality or safety. It's unclear when the breach occurred or when production will resume.
8: And President Trump is imposing additional 50% tariffs on certain Canadian goods over alleged trade discrimination. The White House says Trump is trying to level the playing field for crucial American exports that include motor vehicles, alcohol, and dairy. The Canadian products being targeted range from wine to hockey sticks. I'm Monica Nelson with your consumer and business news.
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17: Still the humidity in the air as a front approaches today. A mixture of clouds and sunshine, low and mid-80s, and a small chance of a quick passing shower or storm this afternoon. Behind that front, humidity will fade this evening. Fair skies, lows in the 50s overnight, 75 to 80. Very comfortable with sunshine Thursday, and low and mid-80s with sunshine for Friday and the weekend. From Stormwatch 9 Weather Center, I'm meteorologist Kevin Skorupa.
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0: 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It's 921, 72 degrees, Main Street in Newport. Well, I've been talking all morning about a special mystery guest. Who is this? It's a returning superstar to the WCNL radio airwaves. From the metropolis of Claremont, New Hampshire, I'd like to welcome back Chief Brent Wilmot. How are you?
1: I'm very well. How are you, sir? You like glad that? To be here. Thank you.
0: That's a build-up.
1: Yeah.
0: Even Kevin Onella does not get that build-up.
1: Oh, my goodness. I don't even think I've heard that name since I've been off the grid here.
0: MIA?
1: Yeah.
0: Stuck in the city?
1: Yeah, what's going on?
0: What's going on of you? Nobody cares about me. Let's talk about you. Because you were supposed to come back a year ago?
1: Yeah, and then I saw you in the grocery store, and we had a soft commitment.
0: No, we actually had a firm commitment, and you ghosted me. But you were going to come back on the radio, and then became interim city manager for a while, and then everything got super busy again.
1: Yeah. I was interim city manager from, what was that? That was April to July last year, and then I had a few months to dig out of the hole of backlogs from being not being the police chief, realistically. Yeah, and then just things, you know, in overdrive again. So
0: you're finally caught back up.
1: Yeah, I'll say that. Let's use that term loosely,
0: quote unquote.
1: Yeah, let's use that loosely. So, yeah, it's busy, but it's good. Things are great.
0: That's good.
1: Yeah.
0: Yeah,
1: so lots of stuff going on in town. Lots of stuff with the PD, with the city.
0: Let's run through everything.
1: Okay. Where do you want me to start?
0: The city charter was, 17-something? We can start there.
1: Yeah.
0: Go through the constables.
1: Kind of high-level stuff. We can start with the city. I think it's been made very public at this point that the current city manager, Nancy Bates, is leaving. She's taking employment with the town of Enfield to be their finance director. We wish her the very best. So the hunt is now on to find a new permanent city manager. In the interim, we're lucky to have former fire chief Rick Bergeron coming back to help us out for on a part-time basis, but he's gonna be with us helping steer the ship until we get a permanent manager on board.
0: Now, that's only 6 months, right, per city charter?
1: Yeah, 180 days by charter that we can have an interim, yeah. So the city council agreed to contract with Municipal Resources Incorporated, you know, also known as MRI, to do the hiring process for the next city manager. So that is underway as well. So, I think we're all kind of looking forward to that and just seeing where things go there. And then, again, just keeping with the city, we got some pretty important positions that we still have to fill. We've got to fill a finance director role. We do have an old haunt here from Newport who's helping us out a couple days a week, Mr. Brown.
0: I heard this.
1: Yeah, he's been.
0: Is that public? That's in people.
1: It is now, right?
0: Yeah, you just cat out of the bag.
1: Yeah, I think.
0: So Paul Brown's helping a couple days a week
1: in the finance office.
0: Yeah.
1: Yeah. So we've been actually without a finance director since Nancy took over as the city manager. Now
0: she's doing dual roles, right?
1: Yeah. So just to kind of bring you back a little bit, so Yoshi Manali left in April, and then Nancy and I kind of did a co-interim city managership through April, from April through July, really July 4th last year, and during that time, I think we called it a co-interim thing, but the reality was Nancy essentially she did all of the finance stuff. She built the entire budget. She made the recommendations that typically would have come from the city manager to go to the city council. I kind of tried to help with most of the day-to-day operations during that period of time. So once our co-interim ship came to an end, and Nancy moved into the city manager role, that's, I guess from that point, you could say she took on both the city manager job and the finance director job.
0: That's next to impossible.
1: In my opinion. Yeah. I mean, I think the good news, the only saving grace to that is that she is, you know, by trade a finance director, right? Mm-hmm. So if you were to put, let's just take her out of the equation and say me, and you make me the city manager and the finance director, that would go terribly bad.
0: Bad news.
1: Right?
0: Right.
1: And it's not that I don't understand it or at least have a working knowledge of it, but there is so much nuance. There's so much law involved in municipal finance and mm-hmm. how things are recorded and right. the auditing process and, you know, dealing with the Department of Revenue Administration. Just there's a lot of stuff there. And so, again, we are super fortunate right now to have Mr. Brown helping us out a couple days a week to try to, you know, keep that going in the right direction,
0: yeah,
1: if you will.
0: Stay afloat.
1: Yeah. And make sure that, again, that the DRA gets all the information that they need, that we're reconciling everything that needs to be reconciled, that, you know, from a day-to-day operations, not necessarily like a high-level cash flow analyses and that kind of thing. Our city treasurer, Kathy Parks, she is fantastic. She does really great things with, you know, our internal processes. And she's very, very helpful to the department heads. And I got to say, like, in the 4 years that I've been back there, my level of understanding of finance, both big and small picture, has improved dramatically, and mm-hmm. I credit that to Nancy and to Kathy, because yep. they have now, again, not speaking any ill towards their predecessors, but we also acquired new finance software the summer that I got back there, which has made things very, very easy.
0: Oh, okay.
1: Yeah, because they used to operate on a software platform that was just slow and difficult and harder to work with, whereas now the platform that we use is 21st century.
0: Okay.
1: It's very easy to enter invoices, you know, AP, AR invoices. It's very easy to check the general ledger, to see where you're at, to look at, you know, what invoices or what payments have posted to certain lines. It's very easy to do deep dives into your own budgets for which you're responsible. So, but to that end, they've also cleaned up processes and made things much easier for us as directors, which makes their lives easier when we're doing it properly. Right.
0: Right.
1: So, so that, again, I'm grateful that Paul is over helping us out, but I do think that the work that they've done in the couple of years leading up to this has definitely helped us. So, and we're on the hunt for a Parks and Rec director.
0: Mm-hmm.
1: We just hired a new library director. We just recently, within the last couple of months, hired a new planning development director. That's good.
0: Yeah,
1: we've got a ton of development coming to the city. So,
0: like what?
1: Oh, we have a Roma Joe's that's coming.
0: Oh, is it?
1: Yeah, they
0: Where?
1: Just well for those people who know, they raised the building that used to be ADC Motors directly across from Domino's.
0: Okay, I saw that building down, so
1: yep.
0: That's going to mean a Roma Joe's.
1: Roma Joe's, perfect. And then there's going to be a building in the back of that parking lot, which I don't know if they have a tenant yet for it, but the hope is that they're going to be able to put another business in there too. So it'll be a Roma Joe's and then something else.
0: Is there room?
1: Yeah.
0: Really?
1: Yeah.
0: So I didn't know if it went down.
1: It's the second structure will be kind of like back towards the edge of the bank.
0: Okay. Man, with the skate park right there, Roman Joe's going to be hopping of all the kids getting their rushes.
1: Yeah. And then there's I can't remember the exact number, but there's a housing development that's going to go in across from the rail trail over by the self-storage beyond Home Depot.
0: Yeah.
1: There's a kind of a field out there.
0: Yeah.
1: Yep. So that's there's going to be housing out there, a lot of it. And then there's some other businesses that are coming that I'm probably not at liberty to name quite yet, on Washington Street. And then we've got...
0: I really want to ask one I saw online, but I'm not going to say it, but I'm going to write it down.
1: And then we've had some developers that are working on these projects that are looking at other pieces of property on Washington Street. So there's
0: bummer. I really wanted that one.
1: So that one there, the city has been in talks with that business for a long time for a different places. We're still trying to close some of that deal, but that's not one of the ones I'm talking about.
0: I talked to Nancy
1: Merrill
0: years ago about that one.
1: Yeah. Yeah, they've been working on trying to close the deal with them for a long time.
0: To be fair, I want that one in Newport instead, but
1: yeah,
0: when Claremont gets it, it's fine.
1: Yeah. So there's a lot of good stuff there. Obviously, I don't know how much we talked about it because I haven't been on in a long, long time, but 17 Water Street, the former state building.
0: Oh, yeah.
1: That's been purchased.
0: Yeah.
1: And they're already right now working on developing that. So that's going to be residential units.
0: Where do they park?
1: Well, so currently the city owns parking spaces on United

0: working at the gas company just across the river from 17 Water Street.
1: With that big, beautiful chimney?
0: Well, it's further down. The Sullivan Stack, further down, that's going to be – they just had an EPA study about the contents of that stack, and it's – doesn't have anything harmful, so they're gonna finish taking that down. But the goal is to essentially take from where the gas company was at the bottom of that cul-de-sac there, right across from 17 Water Street, Common Man, Red River, all of that stuff. From there, heading in a downstream, almost all the way down to Spring Street. So that whole area will be like park and walkable, and so.
1: Is there a talk of like an amphitheater there?
0: There's some talk of that. Yeah, I think a lot of these things will depend on funding and what we can do, and so. Congresswoman Goodlander was in the city about a month ago, and she did a walk with us down through that area and then up onto Pleasant Street, and so. When we were on Pleasant Street, we checked out some of the new businesses. The apiary, that's a new one. The Putnam's and Company.
1: Oh, yeah.
0: Have you been there?
1: I have not.
0: You absolutely have to go.
1: I know. I mean to.
0: Yeah, it's phenomenal.
1: It looks cool.
0: We stopped in. It was a very hot day that day. We stopped in. We all got drinks. And then afterwards, myself and one other went there for lunch and grabbed a bite to eat. There's also a music shop further down, closer to that. Super cool.
1: Ravenclaw or something?
0: Yeah. And I hadn't been in there before. Super cool. The developer who is working on 17 Water Street, their first big project was actually on Pleasant Street, where they renovated apartment units there. If you're standing on Pleasant Street looking south and you turn to the left and you have Daddy's Pizza right there, there's an alleyway.
1: Yeah.
0: And then right next to the alleyway you have like a tattoo shop.
1: Yes.
0: You have
1: the old Hullabaloo.
0: No, it's further down from Hullabaloo. So
1: okay.
0: Same block, yeah. Right? But so you have a tattoo shop there. You now have the off Pleasant Street barbershop, which is actually Heritage Barbershop, I should say. And then there's a hair salon. And now there's some office space in there. But above that, those are apartments. And that development group redid those apartments. So they gave us a tour of one of the apartments. Very, very nice. Very nice. Good day. There's a ton of stuff going on.
1: Mm-hmm.
0: That's just basically Washington Street and then downtown. But we also have developers that are putting a lot of time, energy, and money into buildings that are not directly in the city center too. So that's pretty exciting, I think, from an economic development standpoint. I guess that's the city stuff. I could keep going all day, but
1: I think
0: police chief isn't here to talk about economic development necessarily.
1: No, we're here to talk about running.
0: Yeah.
1: No, I think this stuff is good because, like, people want to know what's happening. And not every person watches every planning board meeting and zoning and city council, and there's no newspaper anymore, so you can't even read this stuff in the Eagle.
0: Yeah, and I know, I mean, for some people listening, maybe they didn't – well, they wouldn't have heard us yesterday because we were all offline. But, you know, I think that one of the problems that – I'm having as I get older, particularly with social media, is that everything is negative.
1: Oh, for real.
0: And negative, because negativity, you get more clicks, you sell more with negative stuff. And so the positive just doesn't resonate quite the same on social media as the negative does. But there is so much positive stuff happening.
1: Sure.
0: Of course there's negative stuff. There's negative stuff everywhere. There's negative stuff all the time. But there is a lot of positive, and I think if we focus on some of the positive, I think it really gives us hope that, like, we are in fact going in the right direction. It's not saying we don't have our challenges, and they're not saying that, you know, some days are harder than others, but there's a lot of really good things that are happening.
1: See, that is my opinion as a outsider. I don't live in Claremont. I'm not a native. One of the biggest struggles I find in Claremont is that people love to complain.
0: Yeah.
1: And that there is a lot of negativity or, oh, here we go again, another blah, blah, blah.
0: Yeah.
1: And it just kind of festers and grows.

0: yeah. and you don't acknowledge the good things that happen. But, like, Claremont legitimately could be on the cusp of greatness if people just get out of the way and keep the mouth shut. And this is me talking. You don't have to chime in because I don't want to get in trouble.
1: No, I'm not going to get in trouble. What's going to happen? But at the end of the day, I think that is Newport, New Hampshire's secret ingredient, is that you guys have one of the most active, one of the coolest, like, and I'm not taking anything away from Elise, but your Chamber of Commerce, the things that you do in your downtown, the things that you do in your common, the events that you plan throughout the course of the year, and not just like Winter Carnival and the Apple Pie Festival and that stuff, but it's also like the prom
0: yeah.
1: and homecoming and like, you know, I've said it, if I haven't said it 10 times, I haven't said it once, but one of the coolest experiences I had here in the early days of being in Newport was when the football team won the state championship and mm-hmm. we escorted them from the Sunapee line back to the high school, and people were 2 and 3 deep all the way down through town screaming, you know,
0: yep.
1: waving flags. I have goosebumps right now just remembering that. And it was like 10 o'clock at night and cold out.
0: Mm-hmm.
1: It's so cool, you know?
0: Yeah.
1: So I think that that is kind of the antidote to the negativity. Not winning state championships, that's obviously very cool, but I think that, like, the stuff that you guys do with your library, with your common, with your downtown, with the chamber events, I think that is the antidote to the negativity. And, you know, We do have some really cool things in Claremont. We do have some really cool things, like, community-wise
0: sure.
1: in Claremont. One of the things that I'm sure that we're going to talk about, and I guess no better time than right now, is National Night Out's coming up. It's the first Tuesday in August.
0: Yeah.
1: It's one of the coolest nights for us, for the police. We have, booths set up. We've got touch a truck events. We've got Parks and Rec comes. There's games. There's, you know, Kiwanis cooks for us, Domino's Pizza donates, and just everybody comes out. So it's a really fun time. We have our Alumni Day Parade. That's fun.
0: Yeah.
1: Again, great job this year emceeing the parade. And then, you know, our Opera House, like, it consistently has, like, really good acts. They
0: totally.
1: Have good performances. They've got – it's vibrant, you mm-hmm. know, and we're starting to see more, like, more dining. But there's – I think if you're looking at the two communities on, like, a scale, Newport's varsity league, and we're, like, aspiring to be varsity. We're, like – we're on the freshman squad.
0: Sure.
1: Compared to the way that you guys act as a community.
0: It can happen though. Like it,
1: sure, sure.
0: You just gotta have all the right people in place and just work together.
1: I think one of the things that I think, and maybe I'm wrong on this, but I wonder to some degree if community size plays a role in that, because I think Newport is the right size mm-hmm. to have that magic that you guys have.
0: Yeah.
1: Whereas maybe Claremont's about double, and I think that maybe when it gets a little bit bigger, you lose a little bit of that sort of town common feel. Maybe not. Maybe that's just an excuse. I don't know. But I do think that what you guys have here is somewhat of an antidote. And again, I've worked here. I've been a part of this
0: right.
1: community too,
0: right.
1: and I know that negativity plays a part, but it's different.
0: Mm-hmm.
1: You know,
0: I mean, if I had a magic wand, not even a magic wand, my opinion would be to get all the stakeholders together, one big summit. You get the Claremont Chamber, Opera House, Parks and Rec, you guys, Fire,
1: yeah,
0: Kiwanis, the Polish American Club. Like, you get everybody that's got their own little thing, and then you bring everybody together. How can we build up the farm? So I always think of silos and farms. You can
1: yeah.
0: either have a silo or you can have a whole farm.
1: Yeah. And I think the thing that Newport does that's really important, if you're trying to build the farm, you guys, I think, do it right.
0: Yes.
1: You don't focus on one event. It's like, it's not just that you have Winter Carnival. it's not just that you have homecoming. It's not that you just have the apple pie craft fair. It's all year long, right? So you can't just focus like on one pinnacle event.
0: Mm-hmm.
1: It can't just be alumni weekend. It has to be like you have to have things all year long that pull people together. And different people for different reasons,
0: right?
1: Like
0: annual traditions, too.
1: Correct.
0: So, like, for instance, the alumni weekend in Claremont is awesome.
1: Yes.
0: That's awesome.
1: Yeah.
0: I love it. I'm not even I routinely root for Stevens to lose whenever they play in Newport.
1: But they rarely do.
0: We'll see.
1: Cardinals eat tigers.
0: Yeah. Do they? It's debatable, and I don't know if Newport and Claremont play much anymore because Newport's moved down to Division 4.
1: Doesn't surprise me.
0: We have no kids. Yeah. Besides that, like...
1: Yeah, you want to start talking about the birth rate?
0: Why?
1: That's why we don't have kids.
0: Oh, okay.
1: Because people aren't breeding.
0: Oh, well, there's that. But, like, alumni is awesome, but then you can build on that and, like, make all these tent poles. Fall Festival, Chili Cook-Off, another great event.
1: Yeah.
0: But, like... Like, spread that out. So, okay, it's Fall Festival weekend. Let's do this down at the park, but also have X, Y, and Z elsewhere.
1: Yeah.
0: And then make it a big thing. But that can't be the chamber's job. It can be this, you know, whatever a club does this and whatever club does that.
1: I do have, and I don't know if I'm able to talk about it publicly yet, but there is an event in the planning stages now. We met about it last week. It appears likely that it would come to Claremont in the late summer a year from now. And if we get that, it will be epic. Epic.
0: Okay.
1: And let's say this. Let me make this commitment to you.
0: Mm-hmm.
1: If I can keep coming back to Newport and coming on your radio show,
0: mm-hmm.
1: I'll see if I can publicly discuss it the next time I'm here.
0: Will you make the official announcement? Will you break it here?
1: Yeah, but the problem is I would want to not break it until – I wouldn't want to break the official news until it had kind of – gone through the permitting process, but I can just
0: boring.
1: Tell you, I can just tell you this: it would be economically a windfall. It would be fun, exciting for everybody.
0: Money fest,
1: lots of it.
0: Money. No, that's what you guys need to do. Money fest. I just show up and give me money.
1: It would be awesome.
0: Okay.
1: Absolutely awesome. It would
0: Elon Musk.
1: It put us. It would be like a national stage event.
0: Mm.
1: So anyway, let's move on.
0: Is it the American Polka Contest?
1: That's exactly what it is. Man, you
0: huge.
1: You got it. You got it. You took it right off my tongue.
0: That would be amazing. America Polka Contest.
1: Yeah. So what else has been going on over here?
0: Oompa bands everywhere. No, I'm getting excited for the polka contest. This is fun stuff. What's going on here? We're kind of in this little lull right now.
1: Yeah.
0: Until August, and then everything is crazy again. So we got Apple Pie Craft Fair coming up in August and the Library Festival and things like that. And then back to school and, you know, just then fall and block party and Christmas and winter carnival. It just
1: good stuff.
0: We got through the Brew Fest, got through Wings and Wheels, which was really good.
1: Hey, can I talk to you a little bit about Newport politics?
0: Sure. I don't know what I know, but...
1: You're not a resident, but you are a business owner here. So, the budget.
0: Yeah.
1: That didn't really go so good.
0: It did not pass.
1: Yeah.
0: Thou you shall not pass.
1: So I what's happened since?
0: They're going to give out more parking tickets to raise money to pay off everything.
1: Doesn't work like that.
0: Oh, does it?
1: Yeah, sure. No.
0: Oh, I thought that was the fix.
1: No.
0: Oh, darn it. From what I hear, like, it's
1: operating on a default budget.
0: Yeah, it's skeleton crew. Just muddle through, and like, it affects the library.
1: Oh yeah,
0: it affects the obviously police and fire. I don't believe there's been any cuts to the police and fire. I think there's decreased hours at the town hall. Yeah, I don't know. I know, like, things that the town would give money for like, Winter Carnival, that's going to get cut. So, yeah, just little things like that that the town would give money to is going to get cut.
1: Yep.
0: I think there is some decreased programs at the rec center. I don't think there was talk about it. Like, we're really only in 22 days into the new budget.
1: Yeah. Yep.
0: So, I don't fully know. I know it's not great.
1: So, speaking about budgets, I'll just kind of head back over to the West here for a second. I have never been so excited to get to a July 1st as I was this year.
0: Why?
1: A small little history lesson. So, we have been, at least the police department in Claremont has been historically, over the last, I don't know, 8 to 10 years or so, 100,000 to $250,000 under budget every year.
0: Okay.
1: And the reason for that is because of open positions. But a large part of the open positions also is unspent health insurance premium.
0: Oh, okay.
1: Okay. So if you figure that the family plan, which we budget for a family plan with an open position, because if I hire you to come be a policeman and you've got a family, well, we need to be able to pay the premium on that.
0: Right.
1: Right. So the premium, these are rough numbers. The premium on a family plan is about $40,000, of which you'd pay 20%. So you'd pay $8,000 for that. And then the city would pay the rest. So we'd pay $32,000 of the $40,000. These are very rough numbers.
0: Mm-hmm.
1: So if I budgeted $40,000 and it's an open position, that was in my budget, right?
0: Yes.
1: Plus, let's say what, like $40,000 in salary. Now we're at 80. And then the municipal contribution to New Hampshire retirement system for a police officer is 30%.
0: Mm.
1: So 30% of 40,000 is 12,000. So now you're at like $92,000 budgeted for each open position. That's a lot of money.
0: It is.
1: Right? So in FY26, what the city manager did in an effort to sort of level out the increases or the spikes in health insurance rate increases, because like for us, for the city of Claremont, our health insurance rate went up 8% in FY27. So we're paying 8% more on the premium this year than we were last year. So as a way to level that out, what we've done, we've kind of changed the strategy a little bit, and so each department is budgeted their health insurance funds, but then after the beginning of the year, the health insurance funds are moved to a health insurance reserve account.
0: Okay.
1: And that's where it's paid for. So at the end of the year, you can see what the surplus is in there. So again, let's use fake numbers, okay? So let's say we need to raise and appropriate $1 million across the city for health insurance. It's significantly higher than that, but let's just use that number, right?
0: Mm-hmm.
1: But let's say at the end of the year we have $250,000 left in that account because we had unfilled positions or plans changed, you know, people fell off the insurance or what, for one reason or another. So there's $250,000 left in the budget. So next year there's an increase of 10%. So now it's $1,100,000 that we'd have to raise and appropriate, but we already have $250,000 in there. So we actually don't even have to raise and appropriate $1 million anymore. Now we only have to raise and appropriate $850,000. So it's better for the taxpayers that way because it doesn't just drop into fund balance at the end of the year.
0: Okay.
1: It stays in that reserve account, which rolls from year to year to year. And so that's, I think probably in large part, that's a good thing, right? Now, it's not that the money goes away, because I think that's a that would be a misnomer. Like, if the money was unspent at the end of the fiscal year without the reserve account, it would go into
0: general fund.
1: The unassigned fund balance is what it goes into, right? And then there's essentially a target range for where a municipality should, what their unassigned fund balance should be at.
0: Yeah.
1: You know, whatever that, I can't remember the exact number, if it's 8% or 4% or whatever the operating budget is. And then over and above that, then let's say you're supposed to have, again, fake numbers. You should have $10 million in the unassigned fund balance. That's the rainy day fund, right? Mm-hmm. But now let's say after you get your audit back, you have $15 million in there. That's a big amount of money.
0: Yes.
1: So you then come up with some capital projects. So you say, like, oh, we have $5 million that we should spend to get down to this target level of $10 million. So we're going to pave this road. We're going to buy you new tasers. The fire department needs new, breathing apparatus, whatever, you know. Mm-hmm. So you come up with these projects. Hunter, when I was here, used to call that the Christmas in July fund. Mm-hmm. And so you would tell him throughout the year, you know, here's things that we don't budget for. They're big ticket items. And if there's money left over at the end of the year, this would be an appropriate way to spend it. Hunter did roofs. He did sidewalks. There was a lot of like infrastructure projects that happened with his unassigned fund balance at the end of the year. All right. So, moving on, it's not like the money would be gone that was raised and appropriated the year before. It would just go into that unassigned fund balance. But now, it stays in that reserve account, and so you don't have to raise and appropriate that the following year.
0: Mm-hmm.
1: And so, as an example, last year in the police budget, I have two budgets. I have police and dispatch. In the police budget, I had $521,000 in health insurance funds that were raised and appropriated for the 421, the police budget, health insurance. This year, with the 8% increase and with more people in the budget, we only had to raise an appropriate like 475.
0: Oh, okay.
1: See what I mean?
0: Yes.
1: So it does.
0: I like that better.
1: Yeah.
0: Governmentally, because you're actually saving the taxpayer money.
1: Correct.
0: And this is, I'll say an unpopular word, but some would claim what you were saying before is a slush fund.
1: Yeah.
0: And
1: you've been talking to Dale Girard too much.
0: I have not.
1: He loves that term, slush fund.
0: No, yeah. This is, growing up in Goshen, going to town meetings, I would always hear the selectman's slush fund.
1: Yeah.
0: And why don't you just give the money back to the taxpayer?
1: Well, they kind of are. I mean, it's a philosophical way to look at it, because
0: yes, there's two different.
1: If you have to pave Brook Road in Goshen,
0: yes,
1: you're either gonna have to raise and appropriate $3 million to pave Brook Road, or you don't have to raise and appropriate anything, and whatever you have left over from prior budgets goes into your unassigned fund balance, and then you use that to pave your road. So, I suppose the slush fund term would come when you're doing projects and you're buying things that you wouldn't normally be buying,
0: mm-hmm.
1: right? It's like a windfall of cash. If you go down and buy a scratch ticket,
0: right.
1: And you win $100,000, and you're like, oh, you know, I wanted a new pickup truck, and
0: mm-hmm.
1: yeah, I definitely wanted a new like Rolex watch and a new set of golf clubs. Well, you probably weren't going to buy that, save your money and buy for it anyway. It's just because you have the money. Now you're going to pick those things up.
0: Mm-hmm.
1: So that's, I think, where the slush fund idea comes from.
0: See, I get all of my governmental economic insight through
1: Facebook. Because you're a child.
0: No. I have a very astute law professor that I talk to.
1: A law professor?
0: About stuff like this.
1: Yeah, who's that?
0: Kevin Onella. That will fill me in on the value of your money. So Kevin has educated me on inflation and the value of your money versus bonding, and that it's actually more economical to bond something out at at X percent versus the rate of inflation and stuff like that.
1: Right. Yeah. Because
0: and spend your money now.
1: Yeah.
0: Because
1: borrowing money, again, there's a lot of philosophy in this, but like if you're strictly looking at the value of the dollar, a municipality's ability to borrow money and take on debt is actually more powerful than paying for things in cash. Because the value of the money, you know, that $100,000 today is less valuable tomorrow.
0: Right.
1: Right.
0: Right.
1: So I was just actually talking about this in this in the terms of like a pension, right? So if I were to retire today and make X dollars in retirement, that might be a good amount of retirement. That might be a good living today. But the value of my retirement decreases every single day.
0: Right.
1: And the longer I live, the less valuable my retirement is.
0: Yes.
1: Right? So because my retirement will be a fixed retirement, and mm-hmm. I have to assume that there will never be a cost of living adjustment because it's a pension. It's not like I'm drawing off a I can't even think of it. 401k.
0: 401k. Right, you don't have
1: one. It grows with the market, right? Yes, the New Hampshire retirement system is attached to the market. Most all pension programs are attached to the market, but I get a fixed amount based on how much I've earned over the course of my career and the right. number of years that I worked. So anyway, suffice it to say, going back to why I was so happy to see July 1st.
0: Sure.
1: So in 2026, they established this health insurance reserve account, and in August – again, I gave you the amount, but $521,000 of my $3.5 million police budget, that's a huge percentage of my budget, came whistling out of the budget and went into that account. So within 1 month of last fiscal year, I was at like 23% spent for the year. And
0: yikes.
1: I'm like, oh my God. So long story short, as the year went along, I was anticipating that I was going to start catching up to that figure. And I did catch up to it mostly. But what I hadn't accounted for, which I've picked up probably in about December or January, the light bulb went off in my head about why this was so much bigger of a problem than I had anticipated. Because for 10 years, we had been $250,000 under budget. Roughly, I'm just using that number. Why would the city council raise my individual lines? So, like, let's say my overtime line, for example, mm-hmm. is X, but every year I'm X plus 10, right?
0: Yeah.
1: But I'm $250,000 under budget at the end of the year. Why would you raise that line? You wouldn't, because then you're just going to raise the taxes, right?
0: Mm-hmm.
1: So instead, you leave everything the same because we have a bottom line budget at the end of the day.
0: Yeah.
1: Right? So in FY26, now you're going to use that slush word again, and I don't want you to use it, but I'm going to give you an opportunity to. You take away that whole cushion. It's gone. And my lines aren't set to the place that they really need to be set without a cushion. So two things in 1 year happen to cause like a lot of panic, which is the cushion comes away and the lines aren't appropriately funded. So now it's like, uh-oh, we're in December. We have 7 months left to go, and I'm not going to make it.
0: Yeah.
1: And so freeze all spending in December.
0: Dang.
1: With 7 months to go.
0: Yeah.
1: So, you know, I said this to the city council right before the end of the fiscal year. Like, we had to make really tough decisions at the, you know, this year, like, my car, my cruiser, mm-hmm. I ran winter tires on it all the way to July because I couldn't afford to go to the garage to get new tires, to have new tires put on.
0: Yeah, wow.
1: You know?
0: Yeah.
1: Like certain things that we would normally purchase, you know, ammunition. We have a $10,000 line for ammunition. We purchased not one bullet last year.
0: Holy cow.
1: Now, we were fortunate to have enough bullets to get us through the year last year, but like with a bottom line budget, I needed to have every single dollar that I could possibly have.
0: Now, did you tell every criminal just stop until July?
1: Like, no.
0: Just stop doing it. So, like, if you guys can be good until July, then we have a budget to arrest you again.
1: No.
0: That doesn't work?
1: No, it didn't work.
0: I would have done that. Yeah. I would have been like, okay, guys, stop selling drugs. You're on hiatus.
1: Yeah, no, we didn't do that. The operation still continued. It was just We got a little lean, you know what I mean?
0: Sure.
1: Yeah.
0: Sure. It's 10:03 WCNLAM Newport. So are you doing this every, are you coming back every week?
1: I'd like to. Yeah, I'd like to.
0: Do you have time? Good. Can you make it?
1: Steve, for you, I can always make time.
0: That's not true.
1: I can try to make time. There are certain things that will obviously get in the way and we'll have to, you know, we'll have to punt, but I would like to be together again.
0: Wow.
1: Yeah. You know, we haven't talked about reading. We haven't talked about exercising.
0: I've read zero books since you left.
1: Really?
0: And I've read zero books while you were here. So
1: we had a really good conversation off the air yesterday about politics, geopolitics. Like,
0: we fixed the world.
1: Things that are happening in the world right now. And I found that stimulating. I have to let you know, like, on air that I was – that was a good conversation.
0: What do you think about the Epstein files? Let's jump into
1: that. Yeah, I went into a deep, deep, deep rabbit hole on them. And
0: I could
1: spend hours talking to our listeners about the Epstein files.
0: Yeah.
1: You?
0: No, it's interesting.
1: Yeah.
0: Have you... So if you go to the government's website, you start typing in stuff?
1: Yeah.
0: Like, the local stuff is weird to me.
1: Yes.
0: The Gielen?
1: Yeah, and you know what...
0: Max?
1: You know what annoyed me? She got arrested when I was the police chief in Newport.
0: Yeah.
1: And it... I didn't even care. You know what I mean? It's like, oh, Ghislaine Maxwell got arrested. Like, who's she? Oh, tied to this guy, whatever.
0: Yeah.
1: I didn't even, like, bat an eyelash at it. And then when all of this stuff started to come out earlier in the year,
0: mm-hmm.
1: and I got really interested in it, and I started reading books. I read books about Epstein. I read books about Maxwell. I started, like, following certain, you know, independent media sources that were really kind of deep diving on the files, and I started watching congressional hearings, and, like, I was all about – like, what was in the files,
0: sure.
1: and who this guy was, and, like, who was connected to this guy, and what did this mean, like, sort of geopolitically, and what does it mean, mm-hmm. you know, trying to figure, you know, like everybody, you know, like, trying
0: right.
1: to get answers.
0: I'm sure the detective in you was going crazy.
1: Yeah, but there was also, and maybe I'm stepping out of my lane here, maybe I shouldn't be saying this in this context, but I was fairly disgusted, I gotta be honest, like, that this has been there for as long as it's been there, and it's just not gotten daylight. And I just feel like, how can this sit there for this long? And, like, this active of a cover-up. Like, that bothers me.
0: Yeah.
1: You know, and so I think that was really what caused me to keep digging and keep reading and exploring it more and more. It was not necessary. I find the activities to be unconscionable. But, like, why is it that, like, nobody had the courage mm-hmm. to, like, put daylight to this sooner?
0: Well...
1: Yeah.
0: It's called blackmail.
1: Yeah. But that is what kind of piqued my interest on the whole thing.
0: Yeah.
1: It's like, there's got to be something there that keeps all of these powerful people, mostly men, silent.
0: Mm-hmm.
1: And if you think about, like, the alleged and something, in many cases, not even alleged, but the crimes that people were convicted of and the allegations that have been made, they're horrific.
0: Yep.
1: Yeah. I mean, horrific.
0: Mm-hmm.
1: And, like, you know, these people have a voice and these people have been trying to speak sometimes for almost 20 years or more.
0: Yeah.
1: And they've been silenced. And it's just like, I don't know. I found the whole thing to be sickening, which is
0: absolutely.
1: Why I dove.
0: Which is why you dove into it?
1: Yeah.
0: Sure.
1: Yeah.
0: To try to understand it more.
1: Yeah.
0: And
1: yeah. Mm-hmm. I think I've probably told you before, one of my favorite books that I've ever read was called Guilty Until Proven Innocent. And it was a book written by I'm not going to have the author's name off the top of my head, but it was a book written about the Duke Lacrosse rape case from the mid-2000s. Do you remember that?
0: I do.
1: Yeah.
0: I haven't thought about that in forever. I remember the story.
1: Yeah. So the reason why I found that book so engaging to me was because, like, when you look at that from, like, an investigator or from the side of, like, a prosecution standpoint, because I think there was a the investigation wasn't great to begin with, but like the prosecution and the decisions made by the prosecutor. The prosecutor in that case, Mike Nifong, ended up spending a day in jail because of his misconduct as it related to the prosecution of these young men. But from an investigative standpoint, things that they did, things that they didn't do, things that they didn't document properly, it really serves as like a good lesson to like anybody working in a detective capacity to like dot your I's, cross your T's, be methodical,
0: right.
1: Be careful. And, you know, at the end of the day, like I think as an investigator, you're responsibility is not to just accept something immediately as the truth. It's to question things and not just blindly say like, oh, I believe you, Stephen.
0: Yeah. Right.
1: Okay. So
0: prove it.
1: Right. And again, there's a right way to get to that. I'm not saying that if you come in and you make a report and you're a crime victim that I immediately need to, you know, flip this into an interrogation. No, that's not appropriate. You would never do that. But like, we also have to recognize that as investigators, if we're going to charge somebody with a crime, they have certain rights when they, you know, constitutional rights when they go to trial, that they, first and foremost, they are innocent until proven guilty. Mm-hmm. And we have to prove their guilt beyond a reasonable doubt. So that's a very, very high bar. So, you know, your word alone oftentimes, and more often than not, is not going to be enough. So you know what I'm saying?
0: Yeah.
1: So I think from an investigative standpoint, from a just like a criminal justice standpoint, it was a very valuable lesson. And so again, when I dug into the Epstein stuff, it was more about like the breakdowns of the criminal justice system and the breakdowns of like government and people in power.
0: Right.
1: And really at the end of the day, it begs the question, like, what is government here to do?
0: Mm-hmm.
1: It's here to serve the people, but what is service? I mean, I really think at the end of the day, the basic responsibility of the government is to keep people safe, right? Wouldn't you agree?
0: To keep people safe.
1: Why do you need a government otherwise?
0: It's a great question.
1: I mean, you could say that like...
0: Because people need to be ruled.
1: So let's go back. I mean, it's a timely thought experiment, but you go back 250 years. Why did they establish a federal government?
0: Because they were stronger together than they were individually.
1: Okay. So you're kind of – I'm walking you right down the path. Strength in what? Like why do we need to have strength?
0: Against the British.
1: So but again, it's protection, right?
0: Yeah.
1: So – I mean, yes, we and the government has obviously does other things. I mean, like the government, and again, there could be you could have a heated debate about like should the federal government be involved in education, but obviously that's a principle, almost like a fundamental responsibility of state government is public education. But when you think about regulations, when you think about like the FDA, and when you think about different agencies within the government, at the end of the day, they're all there to keep people safe, to make sure that you're not eating pesticides that are going to make you sick, that you're not like, you know, that you're not putting toxins in the water that are going to make you sick, that like, you know, you're not going to be invaded by it. So I do think that the basic responsibility of government is to keep people safe. And if that is in fact the basic responsibility of the government, and you have all these horrific crimes that have been committed, you know, in and around the Epstein stuff, well, then government failed.
0: 100%.
1: Badly.
0: Yes.
1: Why? Yeah, and the
0: blackmail.
1: And the criminal justice system failed.
0: Blackmail.
1: You know, because the criminal justice system is obviously part of the
0: government.
1: Because
0: people are faulty and sinners and get caught doing bad things.
1: We're all faulty and we're all sinners.
0: Exactly.
1: Yeah.
0: But some people make really, really bad decisions.
1: And I've made, in the course of my life, really, really bad decisions. But
0: not Epstein bad decisions.
1: No. But for the grace of God, there go I definitely have not done any of that stuff. But at the end of the day, I think that like the mark of a good person, though, is when you make a bad decision, you try to figure out why you made the bad decision. And one of the things that has stuck with me for a long time, we were involved in a homicide investigation at one point, and one of the attorney generals said, sometimes it's not the crime, it's the cover-up, right? So and we talk about that a lot in internal affairs matters, right? Like, sometimes, like, if you do something stupid on the job, mm-hmm. it's not going to cause you to lose your job. But whether it's because of ego and you're embarrassed about what you did, or you think that the consequences are going to be worse than they are, mm-hmm. you do weird things to try to, like, obfuscate the truth, and then you end up getting fired and decertified, and you're never able to work as a police officer again, and sometimes you end up getting arrested. It's like,
0: right.
1: if you just told the truth from the beginning, you might be like, Steve, you're an idiot.
0: Right.
1: Why did you do that? Don't do that again.
0: Right.
1: You know what I mean? And I say to, like, young police officers all the time, like, it's okay to make mistakes, like, but just don't lie about it. Like, I'll always have your mm-hmm. back as long as you don't lie about it. If you lie about it, then, you know, mm-hmm. our relationship is over.
0: Yeah.
1: You know?
0: Right.
1: And then your ability to work in this profession ever again is probably going to be tainted, although I challenge that these days, but it should be, you know?
0: Yes. It's 10:14.
1: Yeah, you want to go, probably, and so yeah. do I.
0: I have to go to the bathroom.
1: All right. Thank you for sharing that with our audience. I really do look forward to coming back and seeing you again.
0: I'll see you next Wednesday.
1: And I look forward to investigating whether or not I can share that big news.
0: Right.
1: I will check into it.
0: So American Polka Fest.
1: American Polka Fest. Probably not. But I think that our listeners would be far more excited than that.
0: I don't know. Oompa bands? I think it's a big deal. It's huge. German Wiener Schnitzel and pierogies and such. Bring it on.
1: All right.
0: I think you're underestimating the American Polka Fest coming to Claremont.
1: Yeah.
0: Broad Street Park. September 2027.
1: John Candy. Polka, polka, polka. Polka, polka.
0: Yes.
1: Yeah.
0: Yes.
1: All right. On that, let's end.
0: Talk to you next week.
1: See you later.
0: Chief Brent Wilma is back on the radio. It is 10:15. That's going to do it for me, Steve. Have yourself a great day. I will talk to you tomorrow morning. We have your weather forecast 3 times an hour. Local news is twice an hour. It's WCNO.
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2: Good morning. For WCNL News, I'm Kathy Fleck. Restaurants in New Hampshire are taking precautions as a cyclospora outbreak continues in other parts of the country. The common man hasn't been connected to the outbreak, but culinary director Nicole White said the company's teams are ready to act immediately if a recall affects one of its vendors. State officials say there are no known connections to the cases in New Hampshire, but they're still on alert. The state sees less than 10 cases per year. Cyclospora is an intestinal illness caused by a parasite linked to several types of fresh produce. The number of traffic deaths in New Hampshire continues to hold steady. New numbers from the National Highway Traffic Safety Administration show there were 17 traffic fatalities in New Hampshire in the first quarter of this year. That's the same amount for the same time frame in 2025. Overall, the New England region saw a 15% decline in traffic deaths for the first quarter of the year. A project to remove the toll booth on the Everett Turnpike in Bedford is underway. The tolls have been the site of several crashes over the years, leading to a call for them to be removed. The project to remove the booths began yesterday evening. The tolls stopped collecting cash and were switched to an all-electronic system earlier this year. For WCNL News, I am Kathy Fleck.
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5: New research shows that excess body fat could be linked to more than a tenth of all cancers, more than twice than previous estimates. A study out of the UK was published in the journal Cancer Communications. Now, part of the reason researchers say is that most of these studies have been using body mass index, a height to weight ratio, when looking at cancer risk. It turns out that instead of an overall look at weight, where the fat is stored in the body, could play an important role in developing certain types of cancer. A dietitian is highlighting the benefits of blueberries. Dr. Julie Zampano with the Cleveland Clinic says blueberries have a rich source of antioxidants, which help to protect the body from cell damage and disease.
6: I always have a bag of frozen blueberries in my freezer. They defrost well. You can throw them in the microwave for a couple minutes and throw them into like an oatmeal or yogurt or a smoothie. So there's so many versatile ways you can use them.
5: She points out that blueberries are beneficial to the heart and brain and reduce inflammation. July is National Blueberry Month. Health update, I'm Scott Pringle.
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7: Humidity in the air with a front coming through and a small chance of a passing shower or storm this afternoon. High temperatures will be in the lower half of the 80s, but then we fade into the 50s as the humidity comes down later on tonight. Fair skies, a lot of sunshine, 70s to near 80 degrees on Thursday, and then low and mid 80s with sunshine for Friday and the weekend as well. From Stormwatch 9 Weather Center, I'm meteorologist Kevin Skorupa.
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1: 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Special appointments may also be made by calling 603-863-1294. Come and enjoy the rich history of our beloved town. The Newport Historical Society Museum is open every Sunday, 10 a.m. until 2 p.m. The Town of Unity invites you to their annual Old Home Day, Saturday, July 25th. It all starts at 7 a.m. with the fire department's pancake breakfast at the station, running until 10. All proceeds this year go to help Nolan and Jacqueline McClay with medical and travel expenses for their newborn son's care at Children's Hospital. There's something for everyone. The Big Town Parade at 11, live music all day with Second Wind, Bob and Shane, and Joe Jennings, plus Excite Mobile DJ in the evening. Iris Weidlich will sing the national anthem at the flag raising. 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
4: Still the humidity in the air as a front approaches today. A mixture of clouds and sunshine, low and mid-80s, and a small chance of a quick passing shower or storm this afternoon. Behind that front, humidity will fade this evening. Fair skies, lows in the 50s overnight, 75 to 80. Very comfortable with sunshine Thursday, and low and mid-80s with sunshine for Friday and the weekend. From Stormwatch 9 Weather Center, I'm meteorologist Kevin Skorupa.
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4: I'm Kathy Fleck for WCNL News. California Congressman Ro Khanna continues to spend time in New Hampshire as he plots a possible presidential run. The Democrat was in the Granite State over the weekend, spending time at several locations, including a rally at the State House. Khanna took time to point out the efforts of the New Hampshire Bridge Brigade, which holds pro-democracy demonstrations on overpasses. He says he'd like to see such brigades around the country. Khanna is expected to make a decision on whether or not he'll run for president in 2028 after this year's midterm elections. Young bookworms in Andover and Loudoun will soon have fresh reading material thanks to a new rural library grant from the Children's Literacy Foundation. The two towns will receive roughly $8,000 in new books, programming funds, and other materials ahead of the 2026 to 2027 school year. In Loudoun, Maxfield Public Library Director Kirsten Matera says the timing is perfect. After their first major weeding in 14 years, they're eager to stock accurate, popular titles, especially for the many homeschool families they serve. Andover's two libraries will each get about $2,000 in new books. Director Michaela Hoover calls it a major boost for their limited budget. Both towns will also offer literacy backpacks for families to check out, plus special giveaways, including board books for Loudoun's 1,000 Books Before Kindergarten Challenge. For WCNL News, I am Kathy Fleck.
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5: Louisiana has the nation's second highest student loan default rate. New federal data shows nearly 27% of borrowers in the state are in default, trailing only Mississippi. Nationwide, defaults surged nearly 80% after pandemic-era protections ended. Wisconsin has the lowest default rate at 15.2%, followed by Utah at 15.3%. The Trump administration says UC San Diego's medical school illegally considered race in admissions and favored some Black and Latino applicants over white and Asian applicants. John Fink reports.
6: The U.S. Department of Justice says a 4-month review found the school used hardship questions and other screening steps in ways that violated federal civil rights law and the Supreme Court's ban on race-based admissions. Federal prosecutors want UC San Diego to change its admissions process and say they could take legal action if an agreement is not reached. UC San Diego disputes the allegations, saying applicants must meet the same academic standards and says it will work with the federal government while reviewing the findings.
5: A problem with seatbelts is behind a major recall of some very popular Ford and Lincoln SUVs.
7: The National Highway Traffic Safety Administration says the switch for the easy entry, second row outer seats on certain Ford and Lincoln SUVs may stick. That could cause the seats to unlatch, tip, or slide unexpectedly, and it could possibly cause injuries. Included in the recall are 2020 through 26 Ford Explorers and 2020 through 27 Lincoln Aviators. I'm Daria Albinger.
5: In the $110 billion merger between Paramount, Skydance, and Warner Brothers Discovery's on hold because of a lawsuit filed by Washington and several other states. Brad Ford with more.
8: Washington State Attorney General Nick Brown says the court agreed the proposed merger puts the public's interest at risk and raises serious questions about compliance with antitrust law. The suit alleges the merger would substantially reduce competition, which would negatively impact movie and television production, harming consumers.
5: I'm Monica Nelson with your consumer and business news.
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9: Humidity in the air with a front coming through and a small chance of a passing shower or storm this afternoon. High temperatures will be in the lower half of the 80s, but then we fade into the 50s as the humidity comes down later on tonight. Fair skies, a lot of sunshine, 70s to near 80 degrees on Thursday, and then low and mid 80s with sunshine for Friday and the weekend as well. From Stormwatch 9 Weather Center, I'm meteorologist Kevin Skorupa.
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3: I'm Kathy Fleck for WCNL News. A federal appeals court believes a judge in Vermont was wrong to free a Palestinian activist in New York. The court yesterday struck down a ruling U.S. District Judge Jeffrey Crawford made to release Mohsen Mahdawi from jail. Mahdawi was arrested last year, and he was due to be deported. He's a legal permanent U.S. resident. And Crawford ruled the Trump administration was violating his First Amendment rights. But the appeals court says Crawford had no right to order Mahdawi's release. Mahdawi says the latest ruling is a grave setback, but he's confident justice will ultimately prevail. Homeland Security calls the ruling a win for public safety and the rule of law. Bernie Sanders is glad to see President Trump adopting one of his ideas. Senator Sanders said a few months ago the U.S. and China should cooperate on artificial intelligence. And Reuters reported yesterday the two countries will hold talks in September. Sanders says this is exactly what should have happened all along, and he writes on X, better late than never. For WCNL News, I am Kathy Fleck.
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4: Humidity in the air with a front coming through and a small chance of a passing shower or storm this afternoon. High temperatures will be in the lower half of the 80s, but then we fade into the 50s as the humidity comes down later on tonight. Fair skies, a lot of sunshine, 70s to near 80 degrees on Thursday, and then low and mid 80s with sunshine for Friday and the weekend as well. From Stormwatch 9 Weather Center, I'm meteorologist Kevin Skorupa.
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5: Humidity in the air with a front coming through and a small chance of a passing shower or storm this afternoon. High temperatures will be in the lower half of the 80s, but then we fade into the 50s as the humidity comes down later on tonight. Fair skies, a lot of sunshine, 70s to near 80 degrees on Thursday, and then low and mid 80s with sunshine for Friday and the weekend as well. From the Stormwatch 9 Weather Center, I'm meteorologist Kevin Skorupa.
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2: I'm Kathy Fleck for WCNL News. The family of a Maryland woman who was killed on a private plane that flew out of a New Hampshire airport is filing a wrongful death lawsuit. In 2023, Dana Hyde was killed on a plane that took off from Keene. The pilots had been working to resolve a warning issue and disabled a stabilizer, causing the plane to jolt up and down, fatally injuring Hyde. Now, the family is suing Airshare, the two pilots on the plane, and Bombardier, the manufacturer of the plane. They allege negligence on the pilot's part and a lack of property instructions provided by Bombardier. There's concern more tariffs could hurt businesses in Burlington, Vermont. President Trump announced this week he plans to slap a 50% tariff on goods imported from Canada next month. That would affect businesses like Queen City Brewery. Co-owner Paul Held says higher tariffs on things like aluminum could drive up the cost of cans. He hasn't decided yet if he'll pass that cost onto his customers. But at La Reprise, owner Ari Sadri tells NBC5 he has already decided to raise prices if the cost of cheese goes up. For WCNL News, I am Kathy Fleck.
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5: Rookies report to two more NFL training camps today. First preseason game, the Panthers and Cardinals, is 2 weeks from tomorrow. The Panthers today are starting full squad workouts, but Carolina O-lineman Taylor Morton is sidelined after a blood clot in his lung was discovered. Morton is expected to miss the start of the season. Mother Nature stopped the Red Sox last night. Boston's 14-game win streak is on hold. Their game with Baltimore rained out. They'll play two today. Among the games that were played, the Dodgers beat the Phillies 2-1. LA's runs on a fourth-inning two-run homer by Max Muncy off Philly ace Zach Wheeler, Phil's manager Don Mattingly.
6: I think he gets him with the cutter, the first at bat, and then just try to go back early, just switching it up. Try to go there early instead of late, and, you know, Max did a nice job.
5: The Dodgers once again have baseball's best record. They passed the Brewers, who were shut out by the Mets. And Fox is reporting record TV numbers for the World Cup, including an American record, 39 million viewers for Sunday's Spain-Argentina final. I'm Matt McCoy.
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7: Humidity in the air with a front coming through and a small chance of a passing shower or storm this afternoon. High temperatures will be in the lower half of the 80s, but then we fade into the 50s as the humidity comes down later on tonight. Fair skies, a lot of sunshine, 70s to near 80 degrees on Thursday, and then low and mid 80s with sunshine for Friday and the weekend as well. From the Stormwatch 9 Weather Center, I'm meteorologist Kevin Skorupa.
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8: Well, I left Kentucky back in 49 and went to Detroit working on assembly line. The first year they had me putting wheels on Cadillacs. Every day I'd watch them beauties roll by, and sometimes I'd hang my head and cry, 'cause I always wanted me one that was long and black. One day I devised myself a plan that should be the envy of most any man. I'd sneak it out of there in a lunchbox in my hand. Now, getting caught meant getting fired, but I figured I'd have it all by the time I retired. I'd have me a car worth at least 100 grand.

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I've never considered myself a thief, but GM wouldn't miss just one little piece, especially if I strung it out over several years. The first day I got me a fuel pump, and the next day I got me an engine and a trunk. 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

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About that time, my wife walked out, and I could see in her eyes that she had her doubts. 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

yeah, Red Rider, this is the Cottonmouth and the Psycho Billy Cadillac. Come on. Haul. Oh, this is a Cottonmouth, a negatory on the cost of this machine there, Red Rider. You might say I went right up to the factory and picked it up. It's cheaper that way.

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1: 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WCNL will be broadcasting live from the event, so come say hello. National Night Out, Tuesday, August 4th, 5:30 to 8 at the Newport Town Common. 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
4: I'm Kathy Fleck for WCNL News. The Warner workforce housing debate continues. Conversations around the proposed 34-unit workforce housing project in Warner turned to conservation concerns this week before the town planning board. The development, planned near Interstate 89, Exit 9, and close to the Warner River, drew worries from the Warner Local River Advisory Committee about potential runoff and contamination. Representative Daniel Morrissey noted that groundwater from the site flows into the river and could affect the town's shallow wells. Project representatives from the Concord Area Trust for Community Housing say they'll respond to those concerns by August 3rd. The planning board will continue its review, including a site tour, on August 3rd at 7 p.m. Celebrating covered bridges may become an annual tradition. The Vermont Covered Bridge Society announced last week it'll hold its second annual Vermont Covered Bridge Week next month. It'll run August 1st through the 8th, and officials hope it'll highlight the work they're doing to preserve the state's historic covered bridges. VCBS President Beth Brown Limmer says it's her great hope that within a few years, the first week in August will be the time to visit Vermont. You can get details at vermontbridges.org. For WCNL News, I am Kathy Fleck.
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5: Humidity in the air with a front coming through and a small chance of a passing shower or storm this afternoon. High temperatures will be in the lower half of the 80s, but then we fade into the 50s as the humidity comes down later on tonight. Fair skies, a lot of sunshine, 70s to near 80 degrees on Thursday, and then low and mid 80s with sunshine for Friday and the weekend as well. From Stormwatch 9 Weather Center, I'm meteorologist Kevin Skorupa.
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3: Humidity in the air with a front coming through and a small chance of a passing shower or storm this afternoon. High temperatures will be in the lower half of the 80s, but then we fade into the 50s as the humidity comes down later on tonight. Fair skies, a lot of sunshine, 70s to near 80 degrees on Thursday, and then low and mid 80s with sunshine for Friday and the weekend as well. From Stormwatch 9 Weather Center, I'm meteorologist Kevin Skorupa.
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2: I'm Kathy Fleck for WCNL News. Residents in New Hampshire could expect a change to their electric bills starting in August. The average user could see an increase of about $15 per month as companies adjust their energy supply rates. For most local utility companies, the rates are increasing between 2 and 3 cents per kilowatt hour. Consumer advocate Donald Kreiss recommends looking into the New Hampshire Saves program for ways to increase home energy efficiency and save money. Rain postponed the Red Sox's chance to tie the longest winning streak in franchise history. Tuesday's game against Baltimore was postponed, with Boston's streak at 14 games. The teams will play a doubleheader today at 1:35 p.m. and 7:10 p.m. A win in the opener would tie Boston's 15-game record from 1946, while two victories would break it. It was a busy weekend for police in Rochester, New Hampshire, as they were called to the same campground twice in one night. Authorities say the first incident at Amazon Campground involved a driver who went off the roadway, crashed into a trailer, and drove away. Officials are still looking for the driver. About 90 minutes later, first responders were back at the campground for a stabbing. The 22-year-old suspect, Lee McHugh, had been arguing with another man when someone pulled out a knife. He is currently in custody, and police are still investigating the incident. For WCNL News, I am Kathy Fleck.
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1: The American Heart Association says research indicates consuming up to 5 cups of coffee a day is generally safe for most adults.
2: The association said the research also suggests that regularly consuming caffeinated coffee without added sugars, flavors, or cream was linked to a lower risk of type 2 diabetes, heart disease, stroke, heart failure, and some irregular heart rhythms. However, researchers cautioned that studying the effects of caffeine on the cardiovascular system is challenging because the benefits could be related to compounds in coffee other than caffeine. The statement added that additional research is needed on coffee. I'm Mark Mayfield.
1: New research shows an antidepressant medication may help those struggling with long COVID. A joint study involving McMaster University and researchers from Canada and Brazil involved 399 adults experiencing fatigue from long COVID. It shows fluvoxamine significantly reduced fatigue and improved quality of life in them. One of the study's authors calls this an important step forward for patients who have been desperate for evidence-based options. Health update, I'm Scott Pringle.
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3: Humidity in the air with a front coming through and a small chance of a passing shower or storm this afternoon. High temperatures will be in the lower half of the 80s, but then we fade into the 50s as the humidity comes down later on tonight. Fair skies, a lot of sunshine, 70s to near 80 degrees on Thursday, and then low and mid 80s with sunshine for Friday and the weekend as well. From Stormwatch 9 Weather Center, I'm meteorologist Kevin Skorupa.
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1: 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That's 914-419-4253. 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
4: I'm Kathy Fleck for WCNL News. California Congressman Ro Khanna continues to spend time in New Hampshire as he plots a possible presidential run. The Democrat was in the Granite State over the weekend, spending time at several locations, including a rally at the State House. Khanna took time to point out the efforts of the New Hampshire Bridge Brigade, which holds pro-democracy demonstrations on overpasses. He says he'd like to see such brigades around the country. Khanna is expected to make a decision on whether or not he'll run for president in 2028 after this year's midterm elections. Young bookworms in Andover and Loudoun will soon have fresh reading material thanks to a new rural library grant from the Children's Literacy Foundation. The two towns will receive roughly $8,000 in new books, programming funds, and other materials ahead of the 2026 to 2027 school year. In Loudoun, Maxfield Public Library Director Kirsten Matera says the timing is perfect. After their first major weeding in 14 years, they're eager to stock accurate, popular titles, especially for the many homeschool families they serve. Andover's two libraries will each get about $2,000 in new books. Director Michaela Hoover calls it a major boost for their limited budget. Both towns will also offer literacy backpacks for families to check out, plus special giveaways, including board books for Loudoun's 1,000 Books Before Kindergarten Challenge. For WCNL News, I am Kathy Fleck.
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5: Humidity in the air with a front coming through and a small chance of a passing shower or storm this afternoon. High temperatures will be in the lower half of the 80s, but then we fade into the 50s as the humidity comes down later on tonight. Fair skies. A lot of sunshine, 70s to near 80 degrees on Thursday, and then low and mid 80s with sunshine for Friday and the weekend as well. From Stormwatch 9 Weather Center, I'm meteorologist Kevin Skorupa.
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3: Humidity in the air with a front coming through and a small chance of a passing shower or storm this afternoon. High temperatures will be in the lower half of the 80s, but then we fade into the 50s as the humidity comes down later on tonight. Fair skies, a lot of sunshine, 70s to near 80 degrees on Thursday, and then low and mid 80s with sunshine for Friday and the weekend as well. From the Stormwatch 9 Weather Center, I'm meteorologist Kevin Skorupa.
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As you know, I rode a freight train north to Detroit City. And after all these years, I find I've just been wasting my time. So I just think I'll take my foolish pride and put it on a southbound freight and ride. Go on back to the loved ones, the ones that I left waiting so far behind.

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2: I'm Kathy Fleck for WCNL News. A federal appeals court believes a judge in Vermont was wrong to free a Palestinian activist in New York. The court yesterday struck down a ruling U.S. District Judge Jeffrey Crawford made to release Mohsen Mahdawi from jail. Mahdawi was arrested last year, and he was due to be deported. He's a legal permanent U.S. resident, and Crawford ruled the Trump administration was violating his First Amendment rights. But the appeals court says Crawford had no right to order Mahdawi's release. Mahdawi says the latest ruling is a grave setback, but he's confident justice will ultimately prevail. Homeland Security calls the ruling a win for public safety and the rule of law. Bernie Sanders is glad to see President Trump adopting one of his ideas. Senator Sanders said a few months ago the U.S. and China should cooperate on artificial intelligence. And Reuters reported yesterday the two countries will hold talks in September. Sanders says this is exactly what should have happened all along. And he writes on X, better late than never. For WCNL News, I am Kathy Fleck.
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3: Expect gas prices to keep creeping up again as the conflict between the U.S. and Iran's heating up. Texas is now leading the nation when it comes to the creation and export of semiconductor chips, which power everything from toasters to fighter jets. Senator John Cornyn credits the federal government's investment in more money from the state.
4: Governor Abbott signed the Texas CHIPS Act to build on our work at the federal level and further invest in the Texas chips industry.
3: There are now nearly 6 high-tech factories pumping out the computer parts. That includes Texas Instruments' $40 billion facility north of Dallas, and Elon Musk has started work on a mega facility in Grimes County that's near College Station.
4: Texas has not only become a national but a global leader in the semiconductor industry.
3: He says as more chips are produced here, the less the world must rely on China. A federal judge signed off on what may be the largest class action settlement in the history of U.S. copyright law. Rory O'Neill explains.
5: As part of the settlement, Anthropic will pay $1.5 billion to authors and book publishers who sued over copyright infringement. A group of authors accused Anthropic of misusing their books to train its AI chatbot, Claude. The payments authorized by Monday's final court approval in San Francisco will come in $3,000 installments sent to the owners of 500,000 different published works.
3: Fairlife has stopped its production of milk in the U.S. following a ransomware attack. Matt Mattinson reports.
6: Coca-Cola, which purchased Fairlife in 2020, said in a statement that the impacts of the incident are not yet known. The beverage giant added, however, that the breach has not affected product quality or safety. It's unclear when the breach occurred or when production will resume.
3: And President Trump is imposing additional 50% tariffs on certain Canadian goods over alleged trade discrimination. The White House says Trump is trying to level the playing field for crucial American exports that include motor vehicles, alcohol, and dairy. The Canadian products being targeted range from wine to hockey sticks. I'm Monica Nelson with your consumer and business news.
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7: Humidity in the air with a front coming through and a small chance of a passing shower or storm this afternoon. High temperatures will be in the lower half of the 80s, but then we fade into the 50s as the humidity comes down later on tonight. Fair skies, a lot of sunshine, 70s to near 80 degrees on Thursday, and then low and mid 80s with sunshine for Friday and the weekend as well. From the Stormwatch 9 Weather Center, I'm meteorologist Kevin Skorupa.
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1: 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Special appointments may also be made by calling 603-863-1294. 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The Newport Historical Society Museum is open every Sunday, 10 a.m. until 2 p.m.
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5: I'm Kathy Fleck for WCNL News. The family of a Maryland woman who was killed on a private plane that flew out of a New Hampshire airport is filing a wrongful death lawsuit. In 2023, Dana Hyde was killed on a plane that took off from Keene. The pilots had been working to resolve a warning issue and disabled a stabilizer, causing the plane to jolt up and down, fatally injuring Hyde. Now, the family is suing Airshare, the two pilots on the plane, and Bombardier, the manufacturer of the plane. They allege negligence on the pilot's part and a lack of property instructions provided by Bombardier. There's concern more tariffs could hurt businesses in Burlington, Vermont. President Trump announced this week he plans to slap a 50% tariff on goods imported from Canada next month. That would affect businesses like Queen City Brewery. Co-owner Paul Held says higher tariffs on things like aluminum could drive up the cost of cans. He hasn't decided yet if he'll pass that cost onto his customers. But at La Reprise, owner Ari Sadri tells NBC5 he has already decided to raise prices if the cost of cheese goes up. For WCNL News, I am Kathy Fleck.
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6: Humidity in the air with a front coming through and a small chance of a passing shower or storm this afternoon. High temperatures will be in the lower half of the 80s, but then we fade into the 50s as the humidity comes down later on tonight. Fair skies, a lot of sunshine, 70s to near 80 degrees on Thursday, and then low and mid 80s with sunshine for Friday and the weekend as well. From Stormwatch 9 Weather Center, I'm meteorologist Kevin Skorupa.
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4: Humidity in the air with a front coming through and a small chance of a passing shower or storm this afternoon. High temperatures will be in the lower half of the 80s, but then we fade into the 50s as the humidity comes down later on tonight. Fair skies, a lot of sunshine, 70s to near 80 degrees on Thursday, and then low and mid 80s with sunshine for Friday and the weekend as well. From Stormwatch 9 Weather Center, I'm meteorologist Kevin Skorupa.
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2: I'm Kathy Fleck for WCNL News. The Warner workforce housing debate continues. Conversations around the proposed 34-unit workforce housing project in Warner turned to conservation concerns this week before the town planning board. The development, planned near Interstate 89, Exit 9, and close to the Warner River, drew worries from the Warner Local River Advisory Committee about potential runoff and contamination. Representative Daniel Morrissey noted that groundwater from the site flows into the river and could affect the town's shallow wells. Project representatives from the Concord Area Trust for Community Housing say they'll respond to those concerns by August 3rd. The planning board will continue its review, including a site tour, on August 3rd at 7 p.m. Celebrating covered bridges may become an annual tradition. The Vermont Covered Bridge Society announced last week it'll hold its second annual Vermont Covered Bridge Week next month. It'll run August 1st through the 8th, and officials hope it'll highlight the work they're doing to preserve the state's historic covered bridges. VCBS President Beth Brown Limmer says it's her great hope that within a few years, the first week in August will be the time to visit Vermont. You can get details at vermontbridges.org. For WCNL News, I am Kathy Fleck.
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5: Rookies report to 2 more NFL training camps today. First preseason game, the Panthers and Cardinals, is 2 weeks from tomorrow. The Panthers today are starting full squad workouts, but Carolina O-lineman Taylor Morton is sidelined after a blood clot in his lung was discovered. Morton is expected to miss the start of the season. Mother Nature stopped the Red Sox last night. Boston's 14-game win streak is on hold. Their game with Baltimore rained out. They'll play two today. Among the games that were played, the Dodgers beat the Phillies 2-1. LA's runs on a fourth-inning two-run homer by Max Muncy off Philly ace Zach Wheeler, Phil's manager Don Mattingly.
6: I think he gets him with the cutter, the first at bat, and then just try to go back early, just switching it up. Try to go there early instead of late. And, you know, Max did a nice job.
5: The Dodgers once again have baseball's best record. They passed the Brewers, who were shut out by the Mets. And Fox is reporting record TV numbers for the World Cup, including an American record, 39 million viewers for Sunday's Spain-Argentina final. I'm Matt McCoy.
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7: Humidity in the air with a front coming through and a small chance of a passing shower or storm this afternoon. High temperatures will be in the lower half of the 80s, but then we fade into the 50s as the humidity comes down later on tonight. Fair skies, a lot of sunshine, 70s to near 80 degrees on Thursday, and then low and mid 80s with sunshine for Friday and the weekend as well. From the Stormwatch 9 Weather Center, I'm meteorologist Kevin Skorupa.
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1: 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It all starts at 7 a.m. with the fire department's pancake breakfast at the station, running until 10. All proceeds this year go to help Nolan and Jacqueline McClay with medical and travel expenses for their newborn son's care at Children's Hospital. 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The Big Town Parade at 11, live music all day with Second Wind, Bob and Shane, and Joe Jennings, plus Excite Mobile DJ in the evening. Iris Weidlich will sing the national anthem at the flag raising. 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For more info, visit the Unity Community Facebook page. 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Have you ever thought about selling your homemade or processed foods legally right here in New Hampshire? 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
4: I'm Kathy Fleck for WCNL News. Residents in New Hampshire could expect a change to their electric bills starting in August. The average user could see an increase of about $15 per month as companies adjust their energy supply rates. For most local utility companies, the rates are increasing between 2 and 3 cents per kilowatt hour. Consumer advocate Donald Kreiss recommends looking into the New Hampshire Saves program for ways to increase home energy efficiency and save money. Rain postponed the Red Sox's chance to tie the longest winning streak in franchise history. Tuesday's game against Baltimore was postponed, with Boston's streak at 14 games. The teams will play a doubleheader today at 1:35 p.m. and 7:10 p.m. A win in the opener would tie Boston's 15-game record from 1946, while two victories would break it. It was a busy weekend for police in Rochester, New Hampshire, as they were called to the same campground twice in one night. Authorities say the first incident at Amazon Campground involved a driver who went off the roadway, crashed into a trailer, and drove away. Officials are still looking for the driver. About 90 minutes later, first responders were back at the campground for a stabbing. The 22-year-old suspect, Lee McHugh, had been arguing with another man when someone pulled out a knife. He is currently in custody and police are still investigating the incident. For WCNL News, I am Kathy Fleck.
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5: Humidity in the air with a front coming through and a small chance of a passing shower or storm this afternoon. High temperatures will be in the lower half of the 80s, but then we fade into the 50s as the humidity comes down later on tonight. Fair skies, a lot of sunshine, 70s to near 80 degrees on Thursday, and then low and mid 80s with sunshine for Friday and the weekend as well. From Stormwatch 9 Weather Center, I'm meteorologist Kevin Skorupa.
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6: The devil went down to Georgia. He was looking for a soul to steal. He was in a bind because he was way behind and he was willing to make a deal. When he came across this young man sawing on a fiddle and playing it hot, and the devil jumped up on a hickory stump and said, "Boy, let me tell you what. I guess you didn't know it, but I'm a fiddle player too. And if you'd care to take a dare, I'll make a bet with you. Now you play pretty good fiddle, boy, but give the devil his due. I bet a fiddle of gold against your soul, cause I think I'm better than you." The boy said, "My name's Johnny, and it might be a sin, but I'll take your bet and you're gonna regret, cause I'm the best as ever been."

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And then a band of demons joined in and it sounded so

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Johnny said, "Devil, just come on back if you ever want to try again. I done told you once, you son of a gun, I'm..."

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3: Humidity in the air with a front coming through and a small chance of a passing shower or storm this afternoon. High temperatures will be in the lower half of the 80s, but then we fade into the 50s as the humidity comes down later on tonight. Fair skies, a lot of sunshine, 70s to near 80 degrees on Thursday, and then low and mid 80s with sunshine for Friday and the weekend as well. From the Stormwatch 9 Weather Center, I'm meteorologist Kevin Skorupa.
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2: I'm Kathy Fleck for WCNL News. California Congressman Ro Khanna continues to spend time in New Hampshire as he plots a possible presidential run. The Democrat was in the Granite State over the weekend, spending time at several locations, including a rally at the State House. Khanna took time to point out the efforts of the New Hampshire Bridge Brigade, which holds pro-democracy demonstrations on overpasses. He says he'd like to see such brigades around the country. Khanna is expected to make a decision on whether or not he'll run for president in 2028 after this year's midterm elections. Young bookworms in Andover and Loudoun will soon have fresh reading material thanks to a new rural library grant from the Children's Literacy Foundation. The two towns will receive roughly $8,000 in new books, programming funds, and other materials ahead of the 2026 to 2027 school year. In Loudoun, Maxfield Public Library Director Kirsten Matera says the timing is perfect. After their first major weeding in 14 years, they're eager to stock accurate, popular titles, especially for the many homeschool families they serve. Andover's two libraries will each get about $2,000 in new books. Director Michaela Hoover calls it a major boost for their limited budget. Both towns will also offer literacy backpacks for families to check out, plus special giveaways, including board books for Loudoun's 1,000 Books Before Kindergarten Challenge. For WCNL News, I am Kathy Fleck.
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0: 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When you listen to WCNL, you never have to worry about what our DJs will say. 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
4: New research shows that excess body fat could be linked to more than a tenth of all cancers, more than twice than previous estimates. The study out of the UK was published in the journal Cancer Communications. Now, part of the reason researchers say is that most of these studies have been using body mass index, a height to weight ratio, when looking at cancer risk. It turns out that instead of an overall look at weight, where the fat is stored in the body, could play an important role in developing certain types of cancer. A dietitian is highlighting the benefits of blueberries. Dr. Julie Zampano with the Cleveland Clinic says blueberries have a rich source of antioxidants, which help to protect the body from cell damage and disease.
5: I always have a bag of frozen blueberries in my freezer. They defrost well. You can throw them in the microwave for a couple minutes and throw them into like an oatmeal or yogurt or a smoothie. So there's so many versatile ways you can use them.
4: She points out that blueberries are beneficial to the heart and brain and reduce inflammation. July is National Blueberry Month. Health update, I'm Scott Pringle.
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6: Humidity fading tonight behind that front that has come through. Light breeze onto the west, fair skies, lows in the 50s by morning. Looks like we'll be in the 70s, very comfortable with sunshine Thursday. And then after lows in the 50s again as we go into Thursday night. Friday, lower 80s sunshine and low and mid 80s with sunshine for the weekend. From Stormwatch 9 Weather Center, I'm meteorologist Kevin Skorupa.
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1: 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The Newport Police Department invites you to join them for National Night Out on Tuesday, August 4th from 5:30 to 8 p.m. at the Newport Town Common. 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WCNL will be broadcasting live from the event, so come say hello. National Night Out, Tuesday, August 4th, 5:30 to 8 at the Newport Town Common.
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3: I'm Kathy Fleck for WCNL News. A federal appeals court believes a judge in Vermont was wrong to free a Palestinian activist in New York. The court yesterday struck down a ruling U.S. District Judge Jeffrey Crawford made to release Mohsen Mahdawi from jail. Mahdawi was arrested last year, and he was due to be deported. He's a legal permanent U.S. resident, and Crawford ruled the Trump administration was violating his First Amendment rights. But the appeals court says Crawford had no right to order Mahdawi's release. Mahdawi says the latest ruling is a grave setback, but he's confident justice will ultimately prevail. Homeland Security calls the ruling a win for public safety and the rule of law. Bernie Sanders is glad to see President Trump adopting one of his ideas. Senator Sanders said a few months ago the U.S. and China should cooperate on artificial intelligence. And Reuters reported yesterday the two countries will hold talks in September. Sanders says this is exactly what should have happened all along, and he writes on X, better late than never. For WCNL News, I am Kathy Fleck.
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4: Humidity fading tonight behind that front that has come through. Light breeze onto the west. Fair skies. Lows in the 50s by morning. Looks like we'll be in the 70s. Very comfortable with sunshine Thursday. And then after lows in the 50s again as we go into Thursday night. Friday, lower 80s sunshine and low and mid 80s with sunshine for the weekend. From Stormwatch 9 Weather Center, I'm meteorologist Kevin Skorupa.
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3: Humidity fading tonight behind that front that has come through. Light breeze out of the west. Fair skies. Lows in the 50s by morning. Looks like we'll be in the 70s. Very comfortable with sunshine Thursday. And then after lows in the 50s again as we go into Thursday night. Friday, lower 80s sunshine and low and mid 80s with sunshine for the weekend. From Stormwatch 9 Weather Center, I'm meteorologist Kevin Skorupa.
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3: I'm Kathy Fleck for WCNL News. The family of a Maryland woman who was killed on a private plane that flew out of a New Hampshire airport is filing a wrongful death lawsuit. In 2023, Dana Hyde was killed on a plane that took off from Keene. The pilots had been working to resolve a warning issue and disabled a stabilizer, causing the plane to jolt up and down, fatally injuring Hyde. Now, the family is suing Airshare, the two pilots on the plane, and Bombardier, the manufacturer of the plane. They allege negligence on the pilot's part and a lack of property instructions provided by Bombardier. There's concern more tariffs could hurt businesses in Burlington, Vermont. President Trump announced this week he plans to slap a 50% tariff on goods imported from Canada next month. That would affect businesses like Queen City Brewery. Co-owner Paul Held says higher tariffs on things like aluminum could drive up the cost of cans. He hasn't decided yet if he'll pass that cost onto his customers. But at La Reprise, owner Ari Sadri tells NBC5 he has already decided to raise prices if the cost of cheese goes up. For WCNL News, I am Kathy Fleck.
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Now there's a box of greasy parts sitting in the trunk of that 65. Still waiting on you and your grandpa.

all alone one Sunday morning with this song stuck in my head. And in that moment, something or someone spoke to me. They said there was still a verse that needed to be written for this song. And to get up

There's a book that's sitting in your house somewhere that could use some dusting off. There's a man who died for all our sins. Hang him from the cross. You can give your life to Jesus, and he'll give you a second chance.

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1: Louisiana has the nation's second highest student loan default rate. New federal data shows nearly 27% of borrowers in the state are in default, trailing only Mississippi. Nationwide, defaults surged nearly 80% after pandemic-era protections ended. Wisconsin has the lowest default rate at 15.2%, followed by Utah at 15.3%. The Trump administration says UC San Diego's medical school illegally considered race in admissions and favored some Black and Latino applicants over white and Asian applicants. John Fink reports.
2: The U.S. Department of Justice says a four-month review found the school used hardship questions and other screening steps in ways that violated federal civil rights law and the Supreme Court's ban on race-based admissions. Federal prosecutors want UC San Diego to change its admissions process and say they could take legal action if an agreement is not reached. UC San Diego disputes the allegations, saying applicants must meet the same academic standards and says it will work with the federal government while reviewing the findings.
1: A problem with seatbelts is behind a major recall of some very popular Ford and Lincoln SUVs.
3: The National Highway Traffic Safety Administration says the switch for the easy entry, second row outer seats on certain Ford and Lincoln SUVs may stick. That could cause the seats to unlatch, tip, or slide unexpectedly, and it could possibly cause injuries. Included in the recall are 2020 through 26 Ford Explorers and 2020 through 27 Lincoln Aviators. I'm Daria Albinger.
1: In the $110 billion merger between Paramount Skydance and Warner Brothers Discovery's on hold because of a lawsuit filed by Washington and several other states. Brad Ford with more.
4: Washington State Attorney General Nick Brown says the court agreed the proposed merger puts the public's interest at risk and raises serious questions about compliance with antitrust law. The suit alleges the merger would substantially reduce competition, which would negatively impact movie and television production, harming consumers.
1: I'm Monica Nelson with your consumer and business news.
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5: Humidity fading tonight behind that front that has come through. Light breeze onto the west. Fair skies. Lows in the 50s by morning. Looks like we'll be in the 70s. Very comfortable with sunshine Thursday. And then after lows in the 50s again as we go into Thursday night. Friday, lower 80s sunshine and low and mid 80s with sunshine for the weekend. From Stormwatch 9 Weather Center, I'm meteorologist Kevin Skorupa.
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5: I'm Kathy Fleck for WCNL News. The Warner workforce housing debate continues. Conversations around the proposed 34-unit workforce housing project in Warner turned to conservation concerns this week before the Town Planning Board. The development, planned near Interstate 89, Exit 9, and close to the Warner River, drew worries from the Warner Local River Advisory Committee about potential runoff and contamination. Representative Daniel Morrissey noted that groundwater from the site flows into the river and could affect the town's shallow wells. Project representatives from the Concord Area Trust for Community Housing say they'll respond to those concerns by August 3rd. The planning board will continue its review, including a site tour, on August 3rd at 7 p.m. Celebrating covered bridges may become an annual tradition. The Vermont Covered Bridge Society announced last week it'll hold its second annual Vermont Covered Bridge Week next month. It'll run August 1st through the 8th, and officials hope it'll highlight the work they're doing to preserve the state's historic covered bridges. VCBS President Beth Brown Limmer says it's her great hope that within a few years, the first week in August will be the time to visit Vermont. You can get details at vermontbridges.org. For WCNL News, I am Kathy Fleck.
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6: Humidity fading tonight behind that front that has come through. Light breeze out of the west. Fair skies. Lows in the 50s by morning. Looks like we'll be in the 70s. Very comfortable with sunshine Thursday. And then after lows in the 50s again as we go into Thursday night. Friday, lower 80s sunshine and low and mid 80s with sunshine for the weekend. From Stormwatch 9 Weather Center, I'm meteorologist Kevin Skorupa.
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3: Humidity fading tonight behind that front that has come through. Light breeze out of the west. Fair skies. Lows in the 50s by morning. Looks like we'll be in the 70s. Very comfortable with sunshine Thursday. And then after lows in the 50s again as we go into Thursday night. Friday, lower 80s sunshine and low and mid 80s with sunshine for the weekend. From a Stormwatch 9 Weather Center, I'm meteorologist Kevin Skorupa.
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2: I'm Kathy Fleck for WCNL News. Residents in New Hampshire could expect a change to their electric bills starting in August. The average user could see an increase of about $15 per month as companies adjust their energy supply rates. For most local utility companies, the rates are increasing between 2 and 3 cents per kilowatt hour. Consumer advocate Donald Kreis recommends looking into the New Hampshire Saves program for ways to increase home energy efficiency and save money. Rain postponed the Red Sox's chance to tie the longest winning streak in franchise history. Tuesday's game against Baltimore was postponed, with Boston's streak at 14 games. The teams will play a doubleheader today at 1:35 p.m. and 7:10 p.m. A win in the opener would tie Boston's 15-game record from 1946, while two victories would break it. It was a busy weekend for police in Rochester, New Hampshire, as they were called to the same campground twice in one night. Authorities say the first incident at Amazon Campground involved a driver who went off the roadway, crashed into a trailer, and drove away. Officials are still looking for the driver. About 90 minutes later, first responders were back at the campground for a stabbing. The 22-year-old suspect, Lee McHugh, had been arguing with another man when someone pulled out a knife. He is currently in custody, and police are still investigating the incident. For WCNL News, I am Kathy Fleck.
0: We're proud to be a part of this great community, and even more proud to be part of your life. 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
3: Rookies report to two more NFL training camps today. First preseason game, the Panthers and Cardinals, is 2 weeks from tomorrow. The Panthers today are starting full squad workouts, but Carolina O-lineman Taylor Morton is sidelined after a blood clot in his lung was discovered. Morton is expected to miss the start of the season. Mother Nature stopped the Red Sox last night. Boston's 14-game win streak is on hold. Their game with Baltimore rained out. They'll play two today. Among the games that were played, the Dodgers beat the Phillies 2-1. LA's runs on a fourth-inning two-run homer by Max Muncy off Philly ace Zach Wheeler, Phil's manager Don Mattingly.
4: I think he gets him with the cutter, the first at bat, and then just try to go back early, just switching it up. Try to go there early instead of late. And, you know, Max did a nice job.
3: The Dodgers once again have baseball's best record. They passed the Brewers, who were shut out by the Mets. And Fox is reporting record TV numbers for the World Cup, including an American record, 39 million viewers for Sunday's Spain-Argentina final. I'm Matt McCoy.
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5: Humidity fading tonight behind that front that has come through. Light breeze onto the west. Fair skies. Lows in the 50s by morning. Looks like we'll be in the 70s. Very comfortable with sunshine Thursday. And then after lows in the 50s again as we go into Thursday night. Friday, lower 80s sunshine and low and mid 80s with sunshine for the weekend. From Stormwatch 9 Weather Center, I'm meteorologist Kevin Skorupa.
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5: I'm Kathy Fleck for WCNL News. California Congressman Ro Khanna continues to spend time in New Hampshire as he plots a possible presidential run. The Democrat was in the Granite State over the weekend, spending time at several locations, including a rally at the State House. Khanna took time to point out the efforts of the New Hampshire Bridge Brigade, which holds pro-democracy demonstrations on overpasses. He says he'd like to see such brigades around the country. Khanna is expected to make a decision on whether or not he'll run for president in 2028 after this year's midterm elections. Young bookworms in Andover and Loudoun will soon have fresh reading material thanks to a new rural library grant from the Children's Literacy Foundation. The two towns will receive roughly $8,000 in new books, programming funds, and other materials ahead of the 2026 to 2027 school year. In Loudoun, Maxfield Public Library Director Kirsten Matera says the timing is perfect, After their first major weeding in 14 years, they're eager to stock accurate, popular titles, especially for the many homeschool families they serve. Andover's two libraries will each get about $2,000 in new books. Director Michaela Hoover calls it a major boost for their limited budget. Both towns will also offer literacy backpacks for families to check out, plus special giveaways, including board books for Loudoun's 1,000 Books Before Kindergarten Challenge. For WCNL News, I am Kathy Fleck.
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6: Humidity fading tonight behind that front that has come through. Light breeze out of the west. Fair skies. Lows in the 50s by morning. Looks like we'll be in the 70s. Very comfortable with sunshine Thursday. And then after lows in the 50s again as we go into Thursday night. Friday, lower 80s sunshine and low and mid 80s with sunshine for the weekend. From the Stormwatch 9 Weather Center, I'm meteorologist Kevin Skorupa.
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3: Humidity fading tonight behind that front that has come through. Light breeze onto the west. Fair skies. Lows in the 50s by morning. Looks like we'll be in the 70s. Very comfortable with sunshine Thursday. And then after lows in the 50s again as we go into Thursday night. Friday, lower 80s sunshine and low and mid 80s with sunshine for the weekend. From Stormwatch 9 Weather Center, I'm meteorologist Kevin Skorupa.
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3: Humidity fading tonight behind that front that has come through. Light breeze out of the west. Fair skies. Lows in the 50s by morning. Looks like we'll be in the 70s. Very comfortable with sunshine Thursday. And then after lows in the 50s again as we go into Thursday night. Friday, lower 80s sunshine and low and mid 80s with sunshine for the weekend. From Stormwatch 9 Weather Center, I'm meteorologist Kevin Skorupa.
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